0: 3, Ephesians chapter 3, where Paul the Apostle is praying for the saints in Ephesus, and he prays that they might know the love of Christ, which passeth knowledge. And then he prays this, that you might be filled with all the fullness of God. And then in chapter 4, verse 13, the Bible says part of God's goal, part of God's purpose in saving us and giving us pastors and giving us the Word of God is that we might attain unto the measure of the stature of the fullness of Christ. So in chapter 3, verse 19, Paul's prayer is that we might be filled with all the fullness of God. And in chapter 4, that we might attain unto the measure of the stature of the fullness of Christ. So we're doing a series of studies on what it means to be filled with all the fullness of God. And we've come to a part of our study here where we're going to talk about what it means to be sanctified, and it's connected to fellowship. Now, the Bible talks about sanctification and fellowship. Now, in 1 Corinthians chapter 1, verse 9, it's worded this way, God is faithful, by whom you were called unto the fellowship of His Son, Jesus Christ, our Lord. The Bible teaches that God desires to fellowship with us. When I got saved, when I got born again, God adopted me into the family, and I now have a permanent relationship with God. My relationship is that I'm His son. I'm His child. The Bible says in Romans 8:15, whereby we cry, Abba, Father. 1 John says it this way, Behold, like look, hey, think about this. Behold, what manner of love the Father hath bestowed upon us, that we should be called the sons of God. So we have a relationship. It's a relationship that cannot be broken. Thank God for that. He saved you. You're born again. He's your Father, and that's your relationship. But that is not the same as fellowship. Once you get saved, God desires to fellowship with you, and unfortunately, that fellowship can be broken. It is an amazing thing that God, the Creator of the universe, desires to fellowship with us. As He did with Adam, He made Adam, put him in a garden, and gave him work to do, gave him something to do. And God walked with Adam in the cool of the day. What a special time that must have been. A perfect man, sinless and spotless, and God fellowships with him. Well, what broke the fellowship? Well, you know what broke the fellowship. Sin did. Adam sinned. He chose sin over the will of God, and God had to put him out of the garden. The fellowship was broken. One of the reasons we love the story of the prodigal son is because he comes back home, he repents. He says, I have sinned against thee. He comes back and says, I'm not worthy to be your son. And he longs to just get back home. And it's a beautiful story because fellowship is restored. And for us to have our fellowship restored with God, we're going to have to say, I have sinned. We're going to have to be serious about our sin. You know what's sad? It seems that God is more interested in fellowshipping with us than we are in fellowshipping with God. Why would I say that? Because if we are serious about fellowship, then we must be serious about dealing with our sin. If we are going to draw nigh to God, as the Bible says, if we are going to desire His presence, if we're going to expect God to respond when we pray, if we're going to enjoy fellowship with God, then we must be serious about dealing with our sin. Sin hinders our fellowship. The reason so many times we pray and it feels like it bounces off the ceiling and slaps us in the face, the reason so many times we do not enjoy the presence of God and enjoy that intimacy with God, experience that closeness with God, is we choose sin over the will of God. The Bible says even in 1 Peter 3 that even when we are not right with our wife, it hinders our prayer life. If we do not honor our wife, listen, the Bible is clear, our relationship to others affects our relationship to God. And the Bible says this in Isaiah 59, your iniquities have separated between you and your God, and your sins have hid His face from you that He will not hear. When you read about David over there in the Psalms, Psalm 51 in particular, he's agonizing over his sin. He says, against thee and thee only have I sinned. Now, folks, I'm doing a little review. I know we talked a little bit about this in our last study. This is vital. This is crucial material. It is very, very important that we understand we simply cannot choose sin over the will of God and then expect to have fellowship with God, and He longs to fellowship with us. Now, I don't know if we fully understand or appreciate what the Bible says about this subject. Romans 6 teaches us not that we are free to sin, but that we are free from sin. Romans chapter 7 says we are married to Jesus Christ. I used the illustration in our last study. If you're married and you come home and find out that your wife has been cheating on you, And she tells you that that very day she has spent time with another man. Are you going to want to fellowship with her, or are you going to be angry at her? You know, the Bible says that God is angry with the wicked every day. The simple fact of the matter is, if you and I are saved, if we are born again, we are married to Jesus Christ. And the Bible says in James chapter 4, "Ye adulterers and adulteresses, know ye not that the friendship of the world is enmity with God? Whosoever therefore be a friend of the world is the enemy of God." Now, if we're going to be honest, if we're going to be practical, if we're going to be realistic, we have to understand that the reason so many American Christians in particular don't want this truth, they don't want to be told that you cannot sin and fellowship with God, is because they love their sin. The Bible says in Romans 12, "Be not conformed to this world, but be you transformed." And yet, how many of God's people are conformed to this world? They live like this world. They talk like this world. They dress like this world. They listen to the world's music. They watch the world's movies. If it wasn't for what they do on Sunday, you wouldn't know there was a difference between them and the unbeliever. And yet the Bible says, "Be not conformed to this world." The Bible says, "Love not the world, neither the things that are in the world." The Bible says, "Come out from among them and be ye separate." You'll hear preachers say all the time, "I believe in separation. I believe in separation." But what does separation mean? If you have your Bible handy, turn to 2 Timothy chapter 2. 2 Timothy chapter 2, verse 19. What is this thing called separation? What is this thing called sanctification in the Bible? Well, listen to 2 Timothy chapter 2, verse 19. The Bible says, "Nevertheless, the foundation of God standeth sure, having this seal, the Lord knoweth them that are His, and let everyone that nameth the name of Christ depart." That's your part. That's my part. I'm supposed to do something. It's not all up to God. When it comes to salvation, He did it all. Jesus paid it all. "All to Him I owe," the song says. He said on the cross, "It is finished." Jesus Christ did everything that had to be done in order for me to be saved. But when it comes to fellowshipping with God and sanctification and being separate, I have a job to do. I'm to depart from iniquity. Listen to verse 20. 2 Timothy chapter 2, "But in a great house there are not only vessels of gold and of silver, but also of wood and of earth, and some to honor and some to dishonor." Now listen to what it says in verse 21. "If a man therefore purge himself from these, he shall be a vessel unto honor, sanctified and meet for the master's use." You see, sanctification has two parts. One is what God did for me. The second part is what I do for God. I'm to depart from iniquity, and I'm to purge myself from some things. And so my problem with that is twofold. My first problem with it is that I have to battle in my own flesh to purge myself. I've got to battle with sin, and I've got to fight my flesh. The Bible says I'm to fight the good fight. The Bible says I'm wrestling against a spiritual wickedness in high places. It's a battle, and I can't just lay down and quit. I've got to fight. But I'll be honest with you. While I know that's true, and I want to fight against my flesh and against sin and against the world and so on, another problem I have is, to be quite honest, as a pastor, it seems like an awful lot of Christians have quit fighting. It seems like they're content with worldliness. It seems like it doesn't bother them to live in sin. It doesn't bother them to watch the world's movies and to listen to the world's music and dress and look like the world. Listen, I'm fearful that according to the Bible, if you don't fight against that sin and don't fight against your flesh, my question is, are you truly saved? Because if you're saved, you ought to desire to have a closeness with God. You ought to desire to fellowship with Him. And you see, one of the problems is, the reason I think a lot of people may not understand this and perhaps are not even saved, is when you preach on holiness and you preach on godliness and you preach on separation and sanctification, you preach on biblical standards, a lot of Christians immediately respond with calling you a legalist or a Pharisee. Why is that? Why do people get upset when you preach against sin and then want to turn around and call you a legalist or a Pharisee? Because the Scripture is clear. Our enemies are the world, the flesh, and the devil. We could say society, self, and Satan. We have enemies. But it seems like an awful lot of Christians are aiding and abetting the enemy. It seems like a lot of Christians are snuggling up to the enemy. I heard Spurgeon say one time, if somebody killed your best friend, and the next day you were seen walking down the street with that fellow that killed your best friend and laughing and cutting up and having a good time with that fellow that killed your best friend, you'd think something's wrong. That would bother you. And yet here we are, born again, saved. And we're supposed to be saved from sin, not to sin. And yet we seem to snuggle up to it. Sin killed our Savior, and yet we're comfortable with sin. Turn to 1 Thessalonians chapter 4. Look what the Bible says in verse 3. 1 Thessalonians chapter 4, verse 3. The Bible says, for this is the will of God. People say, I want to know the will of God. What's the will of God for my life? Okay. Paul tells you, 1 Thessalonians 4, 3, this is the will of God. What? Even your sanctification. What does it say next? That ye should abstain from fornication. What is the will of God? Your sanctification. What sanctification? That ye should abstain from some things. Listen to verse 4. That every one of you should know how to possess his vessel, to know how to possess your body. In other words, the Bible says, listen to 1 Thessalonians 5:23. We'll make it abundantly clear. And the very God of peace, listen, sanctify you wholly. That's with a W-H-O-L-L-Y. And I pray God your whole spirit and soul and body be preserved blameless unto the coming of our Lord Jesus Christ. And so the Bible says even our body belongs to God. You know what the Bible says in 1 Corinthians chapter 6? I'll read it to you. 1 Corinthians chapter 6 and in verse 19, what? Know ye not that your body is the temple of the Holy Ghost which is in you, which ye have of God, and ye are not your own. For ye are bought with a price. Therefore glorify God in your body and in your spirit, which are God. You see, biblical separation is not legalism. Biblical rules are not Phariseeism, if you will. If I'm saved, I'm supposed to line up with God, and He's supposed to own me, body, soul, and spirit. The way 1 Thessalonians 5:23 says it is spirit, soul, and body. And I suppose it's in that order. We were born with a dead spirit. We get born again, and we're revived. And now our soul belongs to God, our spirit belongs to God, and our body belongs to God. So why do people say that you're a Pharisee if you have rules? Why do people say that you're a legalist if you have standards? Listen, biblical separation and biblical rules are simply a part of the Christian growth. It's a part of growing in the Lord. As I grow in the Lord, I get some boundaries in my life and know there's simply some things I'm not supposed to be a part of. I mean, can I preach against abortion, for example? Can I preach against that? Would that be okay? Can I preach against homosexuality? Should I preach against it? Do Christians have a different perspective? You see, the world has one perspective, but Christians have another. Is it okay for me to preach that men are to be spiritual leaders? Or does that make me a Pharisee? If I go to the Word of God and say that fathers are supposed to train the children, not the children training the fathers, am I okay to say that nowadays? Here in this modern culture that we live in and everything becoming humanistic and liberal thinkers, is it okay to still preach that abortion is wrong and that homosexuality is wrong and that fathers are supposed to be the head of the home, spiritual leaders? Can I preach against drunkenness? Can I preach against gluttony? You see, those are biblical standards, and I have to line up with God. It's not about being a Pharisee or a legalist. It's not about being self-righteous. It is about lining up with God and abiding by His standards and His principles. I'm for sacred music. I'm against worldly music. I'm for modesty and what the Bible says about modesty. I'm for women being women and men being men. Those are biblical standards and principles. And so when a preacher gets up to preach against those sins in your life, he's not a legalist, he's not a Pharisee. He wants you to know what it takes to be in fellowship with God. He wants you to have the touch of God on your life and the blessings of God on your life. He wants you to walk with God because God wants to walk with you. He wants you to fellowship with God because God wants to fellowship with you. Now, we're out of time, but this subject of fellowship is so important. We'll talk about it again in our next study. I sure do appreciate you listening. Hope you listen again next time. May the Lord bless you as you serve Him.
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0: 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The Anchor is Jesus Ministries is a ministry of the Berean Bible Baptist Church, Echoland. 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
1: You should always tell the truth. Jesus said He is the truth. The Lord is our God of truth and without iniquity, just and right is He. The Holy Spirit is called the Spirit of truth and will guide you into all truth and to tell the truth. Jesus told us of the devil that he was a murderer from the beginning and abode not in the truth because there is no truth in him, that is, in the devil. When he, the devil, speaketh a lie, he speaketh of his own, for he is a liar and the father of it. Don't ever tell a lie. Always tell the truth. God said, one that speaks a lie shall not go unpunished. And God says He hates lying lips. The way to not tell a lie is always tell the truth.
2: There's a purifying effect in the Christian life looking for and loving the Lord's appearing. You say, well, what about all these centuries? He still hasn't come. That just proves more and more, friends, that He's coming soon. He's coming soon.
3: Thank you for joining us today. This is Pastor Clarence Sexton from the Temple Baptist Church and Crown College in Knoxville, Tennessee. God is blessing in a mighty way, and we give Him the praise and glory for it. I want you to be praying for this message as it goes forth in the concluding part of the new cloth on an old garment.

Surely, all of us know it's much closer than it's ever been. When the door will be shut. What an awful thing in Noah's day when finally the unbelieving felt the judgment of God. I can only imagine what they did to try to get in to the safety of that ark. But God shut the door. And there's coming a day when the door will be shut. Our Lord, with this beautiful parable, so descriptive, 10 virgins, 5 wise, 5 foolish, is driving to the hearts of people, not just in the day in which He lived and spoke these words to their physical hearing, but from that moment to this, driving to the hearts of men the great truth that what we do, we must do now. We must act on it quickly. The opportunity doesn't last forever. My old pastor, who is still faithfully serving the Lord, said to me when I was 18 years old, I wonder how many of you are 18 years old. My pastor said to me when I was 18 years old, if you're going to serve God, you're going to do something with your life for God, start doing it now. You know what I did? I started doing it right then. Right then. Now, I'm going to brag on Jesus a minute. It's going to sound like I'm bragging on me, but I'm going to brag on Jesus for a minute. There wasn't a man in that church that had more zeal than I had when I was 18 years old. There wasn't a man that went soul winning any more often in that church than I went as an 18-year-old boy. There wasn't one man in that church that tried to work any harder trying to get people saved than I did as an 18-year-old boy. Now, I give God the glory, honestly. I'm trying to make a point here. But I wonder if you really felt, in your heart that door was going to be shut, how many of you who are not busy for God would get busy for God? How many of you who have made excuses about why and when and how long you're going to wait would stop all of that and get started now? I wonder about all this carnality. When people have to stay on you night and day about the way you live and how you act and who you're with and where you go, I wonder how serious you'd really get about the things of God if you really believe that door was going to shut. You know? People wouldn't have to beg and plead with you to do right. They wouldn't have to beg and plead if you get to church. I couldn't wait to get to church. I still feel the same way. I never ran out the door of the church. I still feel the same way. I still feel the same way. I wasn't a preacher. God had just done a work of grace in my heart, and I wanted to serve Him. I loved Him. I wanted to do something for Him. And I felt like the door was going to shut, and I wanted to do everything I could before the door shut. And I would to God that folks in this church would do all they could do before that door closes. It's going to shut. There's no doubt about it. How do you believe it's going to shut? It's going to shut. And when it's slammed shut and we're gone, we leave behind a doomed world. The door shut. The third thing I want you to notice is the destiny was settled. The destiny was settled. When the door shut, the destiny was settled. The Bible says, if you'll turn back with me, please, to Matthew chapter 25. In verse 13, watch, therefore, for you know neither the day nor the hour wherein the Son of Man cometh. Watch. Because that day, that hour, when that day and that hour comes, destiny is settled. Nobody else is going to get in. Not the folks who've had an opportunity. I understand some of the things going to happen during the tribulation period and something about the preaching 144,000 flaming Jewish evangelists. I understand something about that during the kingdom and what's going to come during the tribulation and what's going to happen during the kingdom age. I understand a little bit about it. But I'm talking about in the here and now. May God help us to be busy.
really be working for Him. May the Lord help us. How do you get ready? How do you watch? Does God expect that we go without sleep and we just sit somewhere and just until we absolutely can't hold our eyes open anymore and we're just breathlessly waiting? Is that how we get ready for it? Is that how we watch? I don't think so. But if I really believe that Jesus Christ is coming again, and I believe He's going to come in my lifetime, if I really believe that, and by the way, every Christian who's ever lived from the ascension of Jesus Christ, I believe, who sought the Lord and studied God's Word, believed that the Lord was coming in their lifetime. You say, what about Peter? The Lord pointed out to Peter he was going to be an exception, that he'd die. I don't know all the reasons. I don't know all the reasons that the Lord didn't know, let him know with some definite idea that he wasn't coming in that generation, but they looked for his return. They looked for it. There's a purifying effect in the Christian life, looking for and loving the Lord's appearing. You say, well, what about all these centuries? He still hasn't come. That just proves more and more, friends, that he's coming soon. He's coming soon. So how are we ready for his return? Let me read something to you. See if this makes sense to you. The Bible says in 1 Peter chapter 3, in verse 14, but if ye suffer for righteousness' sake, happy are ye, and be not afraid of their terror, neither be troubled, but sanctify the Lord in your hearts, and be ready always to give an answer to every man that asketh you a reason of the hope that is in you, with meekness and fear. That's in 1 Peter chapter 3 and verses 14 and 15. Be ready always to give an answer to every man that asketh you a reason of the hope that is in you, with meekness and fear. How are we ready for the Lord's return? Somebody said, well, how are we watching for the Lord's return? Somebody said, well, I have to ask God to forgive my sin. By faith, I've trusted Jesus as my Savior, and I believe the Lord's coming again. Isn't that all of it? No. No. If that's all of it, I could have quit over 30 years ago. That's not all of it. You know if I really believe it by the way I'm living today. You know if I really believe it by where I place emphasis today. Now, I don't want to be rude to anybody, but when you don't do anything to try to get anybody saved, I have trouble believing you really think the Lord's coming again. I don't be rude to anybody, but when you have to beg and plead people to come to church, beg and plead with people to come to church, I have serious doubts about whether they really believe the Lord's coming again soon. I really do. I'll tell you this, I don't want to be mean to you, but when somebody has to stay on you night and day about the way you live, and the way you look, and where you go, and what you do, and how you speak, and your identity with the world, I've got my doubts about whether you really believe the Lord's coming again. Because if you really believe the Lord was coming again, you'd want to be living right when He came. No doubt about it. God help us, friends. Jesus said, watch. You don't know the day nor the hour. Watch. And the way we watch is by living for Him and loving His appearing on a daily basis. I believe with all of my heart that there are a handful of things that define this church. Now, I want you to listen. There are a handful of things that define this church that make it different. I could tell you what I believe some of them are. But on that list, without a doubt, is our conviction about what we believe about the return of Jesus Christ. It gives an urgency and a holiness, a purity, a soul-winning zeal. You see, you may see those things as the things. No. They're the results of the teaching of the Lord's return, of the conviction that we hold about the Lord's return. He's coming again. It affects the way I live. It affects the way I respond to things. It has a dynamic effect on the way I try to teach and preach. It has an effect on what I believe about
problems and problem people and solutions and answers. I get up every morning with the hope that I may see the Lord. I go to bed every night. I say often to my wife, often before we go to sleep at night, I say to my wife, honey, we may go to heaven tonight. You know? I lie there before I go to sleep thinking, Jesus, if you come during the night, I want you to know that I'd love to see you. I'd love to see you. And I'm not near what ought to be. But I want this to be as real to me as if my family were coming to visit and I was expecting them this afternoon. That's the way I want it to be. You see, personal, not some doctrine, not something way out yonder somewhere where somebody just teaches something and you say, oh, that's good information. I want it to have an effect on my life personally. I don't want to be a problem to people. I don't want to be a hindrance to anybody. Look here, I don't want to get bent out of shape about something and get on some detour. I don't want that to happen to me. Why? Because I believe the Lord can come today. Now when it gets real to you, you're not going to get far off out yonder roaming around doing something you shouldn't do or chasing some crazy idea about something you shouldn't chase. When it really becomes real to you that the Lord can come today. And I wonder, is it real? If you ever know what the emphasis is, look and see if Jesus placed emphasis. And when he finished this parable, he said, watch, therefore. For you know neither the day nor the hour wherein the Son of Man cometh. The difference? He didn't know one group of them. He didn't know them. The door was shut. It was over. And the destiny was settled. That's the end of it. God help us. Let's pray, may we?

I hope you're enjoying these greatest stories ever told, the parables of Jesus. You may get them in book form by calling us toll free at 1-877 at Crown. And by the way, on this Lord's Day, I want you to be a committee of one, encouraging all your friends to be listening to this broadcast each day, Monday through Friday, on this station at this time. And so now, may God bless you as you listen to our choir singing, Look Unto Jesus.

0: 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The Anchor is Jesus Ministries is a ministry of the Berean Bible Baptist Church, Echoland. 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
1: Listen to me very carefully. The most important thing in your life should be doing God's will. Now remember something, there is no failure in the will of God, and there is no success out of the will of God. You see, the will of God is five things: going to church, reading your Bible, praying, soul winning, and tithing. That's God's will. That's in the Bible. God says that is His will for our life. It's five things. Here, can you say them with me? Going to church, reading your Bible, praying, soul winning, and tithing. That's God's will for your life. Now, if a Christian is not doing these things, then they're not in God's will. And remember, there is no failure in the will of God. And there is no success out of the will of God.

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1: Did you know that going to church is very important? God commands us in the Bible to go to church. Now, when you come to church, you need to bring four things. You need to bring money for Jesus, a visitor, yourself, and your Bible. Now, say it with me. Here we go. Ready? You need to bring money for Jesus, a visitor, yourself, and your Bible.
2: And greetings again to you, friend, in the name of the Lord Jesus Christ. This is Brother Hunter, and we are listening to the Study to Sow Thyself Approved Bible Study Program. I'm glad you tuned in. I trust you'll take a few minutes and spend with us with an open Bible. So you'll need your Bible. You'll need a pen or a pencil. And open the Scriptures. That Bible says all Scripture is given by inspiration of God and is profitable for doctrine, for reproof, for correction, for instruction in righteousness, that the man of God may be perfect, truly furnished unto all good works. God wants you in your Bible, and God wants you learning what He thinks and what He wants. This world is not your friend, and the Lord Jesus Christ is. If you know the Lord Jesus Christ in the full pardon of sin, if you're a child of God and you've received the gift of eternal life through what He's done for you on the cross of Calvary, then you're a Christian. You're not a Christian because you join a religion. You're a Christian when you trust Jesus Christ only for your soul salvation. You believe the report and you repent of your sin. You turn from what you're doing to be righteous with God, and you turn to Jesus Christ to be holy and pure and to be washed in His blood, which is what God is pleased with. And we've been studying in the book of 2 Thessalonians, and we are talking about the tribulation, the time of Jacob's trouble. We're talking about the judgment seat of Christ for the Christian. We're speaking of eternal things, and that's what's important in your life. God knows you have need of food and raiment, but after that, we need Bible. We need to know what the Bible says about itself, not what it's presumed to teach. And as we pick up in 2 Thessalonians, we told you in verse 8 and 9 of chapter 1, so 2 Thessalonians chapter 1, verse 8 and 9, is a description of the tribulation. In verse 8, Paul writes, in flaming fire, in verse 7, we'll get the context. And to you who are troubled, rest with us when the Lord Jesus shall be revealed from heaven with His mighty angels in flaming fire, taking vengeance on them that know not God and that obey not the gospel of our Lord Jesus Christ. So the tribulation period is going to be a time where God allows the wrath of God to fall upon mankind. Right now, men are under the mercy of God. The Bible says it is of the Lord's mercies that we are not consumed. And God is a merciful God. But there comes a point when that mercy is done, and then God begins to bring judgment on a people and on this world. Say, well, what do you mean by this judgment? What are you talking about? Well, we're going to look at that in just a second. But first, we're going to talk about verse 8, in flaming fire, taking vengeance on them that know not God and that obey not the gospel of our Lord Jesus Christ. What does it mean to obey the gospel? Well, the gospel is the simple fact that Jesus Christ died on the cross to pay the price of your sins. If you look at the book of Romans, chapter 10, Romans chapter 10, and you read down about verse 8 and verse 9, Paul writes this in verse 8, but what saith it? The word is nigh thee, even in thy mouth and in thy heart, that is the word of faith, which we preach. Here's the word of faith that Paul preaches, that if thou shalt confess with thy mouth the Lord Jesus, and shalt believe in thine heart that God hath raised him from the dead, thou shalt be saved. Verse 10, for with the heart man believeth unto righteousness. Belief comes first. You must believe the report that Jesus Christ is God. You must believe the report that Christ Jesus came into the world to save sinners. You must believe the report, for all have sinned and come short of the glory of God. You cannot reach God and you cannot be righteous with God without the shed blood of Jesus Christ fulfilling that need in your heart and your life. So how do I know that's so? Well, in 2 Corinthians, the book of 2 Corinthians, Now notice we are studying what the Bible says about itself. This is not Baptist doctrine. This is not Pentecostal doctrine. This is Bible doctrine. 2 Corinthians chapter 5. Now we're reading from a King James Bible. That's where the pure word of God is. 2 Corinthians chapter 5, verse 21. Well, we'll start in verse 20 to get the context. Now, then, we are ambassadors for Christ, as though God did beseech you by us. We pray you in Christ's stead. And here's the important part. Be ye reconciled to God. What does it mean to be reconciled? Well, if someone has aught against his brother, if you and I are fighting among ourselves, and we decide, oh, mahal kita talaga, I love you, and I don't want to be fighting with you. And we resolve our differences, we reconcile with one another. So this is what God says in verse 20 of 2 Corinthians chapter 5, verse 20, the last part. Be reconciled to God. So how am I going to be reconciled to God, Paul? Verse 21. The context shows us that that Jesus Christ wants us reconciled, God wants us reconciled, and that God was in Christ, verse 19, reconciling the world unto himself, not imputing their trespasses unto them, and hath committed unto us the word of reconciliation. Now then, we are ambassadors for Christ, as though God did beseech you by us. So Paul was telling the folks at Corinth, hey, listen, I'm God's preacher, and God is beseeching you. He's calling out to you through me, be reconciled to God, and be reconciled through Jesus Christ. Then he says, verse 21, why does he say that? Verse 21, now we're going to give you context. We're going to explain to you the use of pronouns in the English language. All right, so verse 21 says, for he... Now, who is the he in verse 21? Look in verse 20. Be reconciled to God. For he, that's God the Father, hath made him. Who's that? Look in the verse before. Now then, we are ambassadors for Christ. As though God did beseech you by us, we pray you in Christ's stead. So the first he in verse 21 is God. The second him is Jesus Christ. For God hath made Jesus Christ to be sin for us. Kailan? Sa Calvario, di ba? Amen. Jesus Christ became sin for us. Wow. Sino siya? Dios siya. At sinabi ng Biblia, who knew no sin? Hindi marunong siya ng kasalanan. 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For he hath made him to be sin for us who knew no sin, that we... Ito ang dahilan bakit namatay si Jesus sa cross. That we might be made the righteousness of God. Nasaan? Ano sarap ng Biblia? In him. Saloob si Jesus. So itong tanong, are you in Jesus Christ? How do you get in Jesus Christ? Romans chapter 10. Romans chapter 10, Verse 10. For with the heart man believeth unto righteousness, and with the mouth confession is made unto salvation. So what's inside your heart comes out. But you must believe in your heart first that Jesus Christ is the way. You must receive that gift. Halimbawa, kung ibinigay ko ng 10,000 pesos sa iyo, so sa aming kamay, 10,000 pesos. Sinabi ko sa iyo, para sa iyo, libre, walang bayad. So paano kukuham, I'm so sorry, pasensya po kasi manong ko ng pangit Tagalog talaga. So how do you get the $10,000? If I have it in my hand, and I offer it to you, I extend my hand out to you, and 10,000 pesos is laying in my hand. You must believe that I'm going to give it to you, and then you must receive that money. You must reach out with your hand. It's labi mo sa inyong puso, I will. I will take that. Amen? And parejo dito sa Romans chapter 10, verse 10. For with the heart man believeth unto righteousness, and with the mouth confession is made unto salvation. It's just like when I got married. August 14 of 1982, dami ng babae dito sa Sanlibutan. Amen? I could marry any woman that I saw, as long as she was single, di ba? But August 15, nakita ko isang babae, ang pangalan niya si Vicky. So I said to all the women in the world, itakwil kita. Talaga. At tinanggap ko isang babae sa aking asawa. Si Vicky. Ngayon, and the preacher said, when we were married, he said, will you have this woman to be your lawfully wedded wife? Sarabi ko, oo, I will. At the preacher said to my wife, she said, will you have this man to be your lawfully wedded husband? At sinabi niya, oo, I will. So itong tanong, will you have Jesus Christ to be your Savior? You must believe in your heart that He is God, that you are a sinner. You must turn from your good works that you do and trust only what He did. You must reject. Itakwil sa lahat ng mga relihiyon, itakwil mo sa lahat ng mga mabuting gawa. Amen? And tinanggap mo siya lang sa inyong personal tagapagligtas. That Bible says Jesus Christ is the way, the truth, and the life. Hindi sinabi ng Biblia sa lahat ng mga relihiyon ang totoohanan, ang buhay na walang hanggang. That Bible says Jesus Christ is the way. Jesus Christ is the truth. And Jesus Christ is the life. No man cometh unto the Father but by Him. So when Paul writes in 2 Thessalonians, he's talking about being saved. That's what he's speaking about. So are you saved today? This is the study to show itself radio program. If you would like a Bible or you would like some materials, you can write to us in just a moment. I'll give you the address in Lipa City, where we have our organization headquartered, and we would ask you to write us soon and let us know you're listening.

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1: Did you know that the devil is out to destroy your life? John 10:10 says, "The thief cometh not but for to steal and to kill and to destroy." Jesus said, "I am come that they might have life and that they might have it more abundantly." But the devil has come to steal. He wants to steal your joy. He wants to kill you, but that doesn't make him satisfied. He's not satisfied until you are destroyed and all of your usefulness is taken away. How does he do that? Well, first, he tries to blind your mind so that you can't see that trusting Jesus Christ and him alone is the only way to heaven. Then, when you get saved, and he figures out he can't keep you from getting saved, he tries to get you to do what you want to do instead of what God wants you to do. You see, the devil doesn't care what you do as long as you don't do what God wants you to do. The devil doesn't care where you go as long as you don't go where God wants you to go. And the devil doesn't care what you say as long as you don't say what God wants you to say. You see, the devil says, just do what comes naturally. Do what feels good. Just do whatever you want to do. You see, every time the Bible speaks of someone doing their own thing, or going their own way, it's always bad. You see, Isaiah 53:6 says, "All we like sheep have gone astray. We have turned every one to his own way." And there's many Bible verses, but basically, whenever we go our own way, we go astray. How does the devil destroy your life? He tries to get you to do your own thing, to do what you want to do. He tempts you to be selfish.

temptation sore beset him, but nothing could have fried. He said, the yoke is easy, the burden it is light. I saw him in the furnace, he doubted not nor feared, and in the flames beside him, the Son of God appeared. I saw him overcoming,

0: 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The Anchor is Jesus Ministries is a ministry of the Berean Bible Baptist Church, Echoland. 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
1: God hates booze. Proverbs 20 verse 1 says, "Wine is a mocker, strong drink is raging, and whosoever is deceived thereby is not wise." God hates booze. Proverbs 23:29 says, "Who hath woe? Who hath sorrow? Who hath contentions? Who hath babbling? Who hath wounds without cause? Who hath redness of eyes? They that tarry long at the wine, they that go to seek mixed wine, look not thou upon the wine when it is red, when it giveth his color in the cup, when it moveth itself aright. At the last it biteth like a serpent and stingeth like an adder. Thine eyes shall behold strange women, and thine heart shall utter perverse things." Liquor, alcohol, beer, wine, whiskey, wine coolers, these are all booze. Booze is bad. Booze is evil. Booze wrecks lives and destroys families. Did you know God hates booze? God says only fools drink booze. God says we aren't even to look at it. When Jesus turned the water into wine, he didn't make liquor or booze. He made grape juice that didn't have any alcohol in it. God hates liquor. God hates booze. Fools drink booze.

Though some may sing to pass the weary night alone, though some may sing to entertain some old worldly throne,

0: 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The Anchor is Jesus Ministries is a ministry of the Berean Bible Baptist Church, Echoland. 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Jesus
1: saves. Now the Bible says in Romans 1:16, "For I am not ashamed of the gospel of Christ, for it..." That's the gospel, is the power of God unto salvation. Now, I want to find out what the gospel is, because whatever the gospel is, that's what gets folks saved. Now, the Bible plainly says in 1 Corinthians 15 that the gospel is three things. It's the death, the burial, and the resurrection. That means if somebody believes that Jesus died for their sins, was buried, and 3 days later rose again from the dead, that's what gets them saved. So the gospel's three things. Are you ready? Can you say it with me? It's the death, the burial, and the resurrection. That's the gospel. It's three things: the death, the burial, and the resurrection.
2: The call of Abraham.
3: For some time after the great flood, the children of Noah dwelt among the mountains where the ark had rested. As the population grew, there were some that turned away from God and journeyed to the plain of Shinar. And they said one to another,
4: "Let us build us a city and a tower, the top of which shall reach unto heaven."
3: And the Lord came down to see the city and the tower. And the Lord was displeased and said, "Let us confound their language, so that they may not understand one another's speech."
4: What's the matter with you fellows? Sounds as though you've got rocks in your mouth. Now, if you don't straighten up and start talking so we can understand you, we'll never get this Tower of Babel built. Now start over again and see if you can get...
5: Come on, come on!
6: The tower is falling!
3: Thus the people that had revolted against God were scattered abroad upon the face of all the earth. But Noah, with his son Shem, remained true and faithful.
7: "Shem, my son, I am about to die, being 950 years of age. After my death, you will become the patriarch of our family. You yourself, before the flood, have talked many times with Methuselah. Methuselah spent many years with Adam, so you know full well the origin of sin and its terrible consequences. You, my son Shem, must be the caretaker of God's truths and his laws for future generations. Shem, remember Ham and Japheth, thy brothers. Remember them. Be true, always, my son."
3: And all the days of Noah were 950 years, and he died. Not long after the death of Noah, a very important event took place in the household of Terah. A son was born.
8: Ah, a boy! A son! I shall call him Abram.
9: Abram? That means the father is exalted.
3: Years pass, and then another important event took place. Abram was married.
10: "You are now my wife, Sarah. Think of it. My wife."
9: "I'll try to be a good wife to you, Abram."
10: "With love for God and for each other, we'll have a happy home."
9: "I do love you, Abram."
10: "I love you, Sarah."
3: Now Abram had two brothers, Nahor and Haran, all sons of Terah. And Haran died in the land of his nativity, in Ur of the Chaldees.
8: I am the patriarch of this family. And according to custom, I am the leader and recognized authority in making family decisions. However, on this occasion, I stand aside while Abram, Terah's son, speaks to you about a certain matter. He has my consent and blessing to take over this informal meeting. Abram.
5: Thank you, Grandfather Shem. I need not point out that superstition and heathenism is all about us. In fact, and this is the sad truth, the seductive influences of this trend away from the true God has penetrated even into this family, this household. Idol worship is fast becoming a commonplace thing. This is displeasing to God, and for some time I have been seeking God's counsel as to what he would have me do about it. And behold, it came to pass while I was praying and offering sacrifices unto God. O Jehovah, God of all creation, I pray thee, deliver us from the sin of idol worship that is fast creeping in among the descendants of Shem. We are fast becoming like...
4: Abram! Abram! Get thee out of thy country and from thy kindred and from thy father's house unto a land that I will show thee. And I will make of thee a great nation, and I will bless thee and make thy name great, and thou shalt be a blessing. And I will bless them that bless thee, and curse them that curseth thee. And in thee shall all families of earth be blessed.
5: Grandfather Shem, Father Terah, and Nahor my brother, it was God who spoke to me. He has commanded me to go to a land that I know not. Nevertheless, I and my wife Sarah and all of my servants and flocks and herds shall soon journey from the land of Ur. Will not you also go with us?
8: Just a minute, my sons. Were I a little younger, I would join Abram. But you, my sons, are young and full of good health. Who among you will join Abram? No one.
5: What about you, Father Terah?
11: I will go with you, my son. I shall take my nephew Lot and all my servants and household and seek a more fitting home.
9: I hope, my husband, that you're doing the right thing, leaving Ur like this.
5: Sarah, dear, I am sure of it. God is leading, we will follow. He will show us a better land, a place where we can worship him undisturbed.
9: Perhaps there is no such place, Abram.
5: No such place in all the world?
9: You must remember, dear, that we in Ur were only a very small part of the descendants of Shem. What about the descendants of Ham and Japheth? At the destruction of the Tower of Babel, they were scattered abroad over the entire earth. Why, by this time, they'll have multiplied and become many in all corners of the earth.
5: Perhaps. Yet, we must not question God's leading.
11: But, son, some of the folks are beginning to wonder just where we're going.
5: And you, Father, do you feel the same way?
11: No, son. It makes no difference to me where we go, just so we can worship and obey the true God.
9: Abram, your father wants to see you.
5: Anything the matter with him?
9: I don't think so. I guess he just wants to talk to you before we leave camp for the day's journey, that's all.
5: Where is he?
9: He's down by the brook, near that large tree.
5: Father, you look ill.
11: No, just tired, weary, getting old, I guess.
5: Oh, you're not old, Father.
11: I'm nearing the 200 mark. Anyway, I didn't ask you to come here to talk about me. I was wondering. In the night, I got to thinking. What do you think of this land?
5: Here?
11: Yes, right here.
5: Are you contemplating remaining here?
11: Well, what do you think of it? I mean, the land, the scenery, the people.
5: I haven't seen many people. Hardly any at all. And the land, the scenery, it's beautiful. It's magnificent. It looks like good soil. This might be very productive. And there's water here and plenty of room. Yeah. Might be a good idea at that. To stay right here for a while. Make our home here.
11: I'm getting old, son. Too old to journey about, and I want a home. A place to rest and enjoy my children and grandchildren. Abram, my son, let us remain here.
3: And so for a time, Abram, with his father Terah, dwelt in this place called Haran. And the days of Terah were 205 years, and he died in Haran and was buried there. After the death of Terah, the divine voice again spoke to Abram.
12: Abram, get thee out of this country and from thy kindred and from thy father's house, and go unto a land that I will show thee, and I will make of thee a great nation.
9: You're a man of faith, Abram.
5: Faith? The Lord said go, and I'm going. That's not faith, that's merely simple obedience.
9: But where are you going?
5: The Lord didn't say.
9: You're just going to start out and go?
5: Yes.
9: How are you going to feed me and the servants and the cattle and sheep?
5: The Lord will provide.
9: That is faith.
3: And Abram departed as the Lord had spoken. And he took with him Sarah, his wife, Lot, his nephew, and all the substance they had gathered. Also all the souls they had gleaned in Haran. And they left Haran and traveled southward. Days and days they traveled, farther and farther south, until finally they came upon a beautiful and fertile valley set between two mountains.
9: Are we going to live here?
5: Well, we'll camp here for a few days.
9: Abram, look at the valley. Beautiful grass, olive groves, springs, and fig trees and pomegranates, grape vineyards and plenty of pastures for the herds. Oh, Abram, what better place to make our permanent home?
5: Well, as you said, this is a beautiful spot, but look, inside the olive groves, what do you see?
9: What? Something that has the appearance of altars.
5: Yes, altars to false gods. And up there on the mountains, do you know what goes on up there? Sacrifices to false gods. Human sacrifices.
9: No.
5: These Canaanites are an alien race. Idolatry is everywhere. I can't understand why God has led us here.
9: Well, when are we going to move on?
5: I await instructions from God. We will do whatever he commands.
12: Unto thy seed will I give this land.
3: Then did Abram build an altar unto God and worshipped him. The weary traveler was much encouraged by the assurance that the divine presence was with him. And Abram removed from thence and journeyed, going on still toward the south. And a great famine came unto the land.
9: But Abram, I'm hungry. Everyone is. Even the flocks and herds are suffering for lack of food. I think we ought to go back to Haran.
5: God brought us here, and here we should remain.
9: But you can't let us starve, Abram. The entire camp is watching you, Abram, to see what you'll do.
5: God won't let us starve, Sarah, dear.
9: No, not if we go where there's food. Back to Haran. And you'd take us back there if you truly loved us, Abram.
5: Sarah.
9: We would.
5: Sarah.
9: Don't love me.
5: I do love you. But I must seek God in prayer before making a decision.
3: Abram could not explain why God had permitted the famine, but he would not turn back. With earnest prayer, he considered how to preserve the life of his people and flocks. Finally, he made a decision. He would move into the land of Egypt until the famine was over.
9: Abram? Abram?
5: Hmm? Oh, yes, Sarah?
9: Something troubling you?
5: Sarah, do you really love me?
9: Of course I do, Abram. Very much.
5: Enough to save my life?
9: Save your life? From what?
5: From the king of Egypt.
9: Oh,
5: I'm
9: Abram.
5: Serious, Sarah, dear. When King Pharaoh sees you, he'll want you. And wanting you, he'll get you. You know how kings are. They get what they want regardless. And if the king discovers that you are my wife, he'll find some way to kill me so that he can take you.
9: Oh, I'm sure you're worrying uselessly, Abram. The king isn't so...
5: Please, Sarah.
9: Please what?
5: Listen to what I'm going to suggest you do about it. When you are asked about me, simply say that I'm your brother. Then my life will be spared.
9: In either event, if the king thinks you're my husband or my brother, if he wants to, he'll take me anyway.
5: There's nothing we can do about that.
9: But passing me off as your sister, Abram, isn't that a deception?
5: But you are my sister. Half-sister.
9: Oh, I know that, Abram, but still it is deception. I wouldn't be telling all the truth. I don't think any good can come from deception. Only evil and sorrow and heartache.
13: Abram, Prince of Canaan, to see His Majesty, Great Monarch of all Egypt, Son of the Gods and Benefactor of Mankind.
14: Prince Abram, come forward.
5: Long live the king. Long live the king.
14: Welcome to my country, Prince Abram.
5: If it please His Majesty, I should like asylum here in Egypt until the great famine in Canaan is at an end.
14: Well, I'm told, Prince Abram, that you're a man of great wealth, with large flocks of sheep and herds of cattle. Is this true?
5: In a very modest way, Your Majesty.
14: Well, your request is granted, Prince Abram. Egypt is proud to welcome you into its borders. You will be accorded every courtesy. Make yourself at home, Prince Abram.
5: Thank you, Your Majesty.
14: Prince Hotep, you will escort Prince Abram and his entourage to the land of honor.
15: Yes, Your Majesty. This way, please, Prince Abram.
16: Long live the king.
13: Prince Hotep, to see His Majesty, great and mighty monarch
14: Come
13: of all...
14: Come forward, Prince Hotep.
15: Long live the king. Long live the king.
14: Did you get Prince Abram and his household properly settled?
15: Oh, yes, sir, and I think
14: is
15: that...
14: Is he as wealthy as he's reputed to be?
15: Oh, he's a man of great wealth, Your Majesty.
14: Ah.
15: And also of great understanding and discernment.
14: Did you perchance talk to him about his religious beliefs?
15: Prince Abram told me all about his God, Your Majesty.
14: Ah, did you see his God?
15: Oh, no, Your Majesty. His God is not a God of wood or stone.
14: Huh?
15: He's a living God. His name is Jehovah.
14: Living? In the flesh?
15: In heaven. Invisible.
14: Huh.
15: And... Oh, but, Your Majesty, I wish to... I wish to inform you of a very special consideration.
14: What do you mean?
15: Your Majesty, there is in the camp of Prince Abram a very beautiful, a very desirable young woman.
14: Oh,
15: she's likened to the goddess of beauty.
14: Yes, Prince Abram's wife, no doubt.
15: Oh, no, Your Majesty. She is the prince's sister.
14: Sister? Oh, well, what would you have me do? Give you permission to make the young lady your wife?
15: I? Oh, no, Your Majesty. I was thinking of you.
14: Oh.
15: Sarah, that's her name. Sarah is so beautiful that, the minute I beheld her, I thought of you, Your Majesty.
14: Yes. Prince Hotep, do you think you can prevail upon the young lady to come here so I can judge for myself how beautiful she is?
15: I'm sure of it, Your Majesty.
14: Well, then be gone. Bring her to me at once.
15: Yes, Your Majesty. Long live the king. Long live the king.
9: What will I do, Abram?
5: You'll have to go to the palace with the man, as the king wishes.
9: I told you only evil can come from deception.
5: Nothing evil has happened. The king merely wants to see for himself if you're as beautiful as he's been told.
9: He wants to add me to his long list of wives.
5: Well, that's better than killing me and then still making you his wife.
9: You don't seem to care about me. How do you think I feel? becoming the wife of a foreign king. I'm your wife, Abram. I love you. But you, all you care about is saving your own life.
10: Oh, Sarah. It was wrong of me to try and deceive the king. I can see that now. I will confess my sin to God. And then I shall pray without ceasing that God will let no harm come to you in the king's palace. Somehow, Sarah, God will rescue you from the clutches of the king. As you appear before the king, have faith. Believe that God will rescue you. And forgive me, Sarah, for the mistake I've made.
15: Now, Princess Sarah, you remain right here for a moment while I step in before the king to announce your arrival.
9: I understand, Prince Hotep.
15: Prince Hotep, servant of the great king of all Egypt, announcing the arrival of Princess Sarah, sister of Prince Abram.
14: You may come forward, Princess Sarah.
9: Long live the king.
14: Greetings, Princess Sarah. You may withdraw, Prince Hotep.
15: Long live the king.
14: Well, you're indeed a very charming lady, Princess Sarah. I'm delighted that you would accept my invitation to the palace.
9: On the contrary, Your Majesty. I'm here because I had no other choice, as you very well know.
14: Oh, fear not, my princess. I know that you have but just come to Egypt. You're yet a stranger to our country and our ways. However, your king is a man of great patience and understanding. We'll take a few days to acquaint you with the ways of the royal household.
3: Not many days later.
15: Your Majesty, Your Majesty, the royal herdsman reports that His Majesty's cattle are dying of a strange malady. Your Majesty, more cattle are dying. Your Majesty, everything His Majesty possesses seems to be troubled by this great plague. Majesty, a strange and unnatural malady has struck all Egypt.
16: Call together my wise men and magicians immediately. A disaster has struck Egypt. You claim to be wise and possess powers of divination, yet you cannot give me the simple answer as to why my land and my people have suddenly come under the spell of this malady. Away with you! Away with you! Begone!
15: Your Majesty.
16: Yes, yes, Prince Hotep. What do you want?
15: I can answer His Majesty's question.
16: You know the reason for this malady?
15: Your Majesty, a deception has been perpetrated against you and your people.
16: A deception? Who would dare do such a thing to me? Off with his head, whoever it is.
15: Be it known to His Majesty that the deceiver is Prince Abram.
16: Huh? Prince Abram? Prince Abram of Canaan?
15: The same, Your Majesty.
16: Well, what sort of evil could he possibly plot against me?
15: It is Princess Sarah, Your Majesty.
16: Huh? The princess? Well, what about her?
15: She's the wife of Prince Abram.
16: The wife? She's a sister. She herself said so.
15: Abram instructed her to, Your Majesty. Shall I have him beheaded, Your Majesty?
16: Beheaded? No. He's our guest. We cannot
15: ill-treat
16: a guest.
15: But Your Majesty deceived you, and he's the one
16: Prince
15: who's
16: Hotep,
15: responsible.
16: Go fetch Prince Abram before me at once.
15: Yes, Your Majesty.
16: Be gone.
15: Long live the king. Long live the king.
16: Blackie, when Prince Hotep arrives with Prince Abram, have them brought to my private chambers. I wish to be alone with Prince Abram. You may leave.
15: Yes, Your Majesty. Long live the king.
16: Prince Abram, you deceived me, didn't you?
10: Yes, I did, Your Majesty.
16: Ah, then it's true that Sarah's your wife, not your sister.
10: She is my half-sister, Your Majesty.
16: Yes, but she's also your wife.
10: Yes, Your Majesty.
16: Prince, you're here in Egypt as a guest. Now, we feel responsible for your safety and welfare. I cannot let harm come to you, but I'm very disappointed in you. You deceived me. Almost let me make the grave mistake of marrying Sarah when she already has a husband. Why have you done this to me? Why?
10: I shouldn't have, Your Majesty.
16: Well, I'll tell you why. Princess Sarah's very beautiful. You knew I'd desire to take her to be my wife, and you were fearful that I'd take your life. That doesn't speak very highly of your opinion of me, does it?
10: I'm sorry, Your Majesty.
16: Sorry? Being sorry doesn't make up for the plagues that have stricken my cattle and my household, does it?
10: No, Your Majesty.
16: Does the god you worship condone deception?
10: No, Your Majesty.
16: Well, then why did you do it? By the way, Prince Abram, is your god really that powerful? Powerful enough to bring calamity upon me and my people just to save your wife from becoming my wife?
5: The god of heaven is all-powerful, Your Majesty. He protects those who serve and worship him.
16: Yes, well, I don't think you've served him very loyally.
5: I have confessed my sin, Your Majesty. God has forgiven me.
16: Yes, well, I'm not your god, and I can't forgive you.
5: I understand.
16: I'm afraid to let you remain here, Abram. If anyone in my kingdom were to harm you in any way, your God would again bring judgments upon me and my house. I can't take that chance, so I must ask you to leave Egypt.
5: Yes, Your Majesty.
16: Prince Hotep, he'll see that you're safely escorted to the border.
15: Yes, Your Majesty.
16: See that a company of soldiers is made ready immediately to escort Prince Abram and his retinue to the border of Canaan.
15: Yes, Your Majesty. Long live the king. Long live the king.
16: Now, I suppose you're anxious to be reunited with your wife.
5: That I am, Your Majesty.
16: Well, remain here. I'll send her in.
5: You're very kind, Your Majesty.
16: Goodbye, Prince Abram.
5: Sarah.
9: Abram. Oh, Abram.
5: Oh, Sarah, darling. Oh, don't cry. We're together again and everything's all right.
9: What about the king?
5: He knows that you're my wife, and he graciously restored you to me.
9: Oh.
5: But he has ordered us to leave Egypt immediately.
9: Oh, Abram, I told you that nothing good can ever come from a lie. Not even a little white lie.

0: Detail, halt! Whoop, whoop! This is the border of Canaan, Prince Abram.
1: Yes, I know. And I'm very grateful to you and to your king for this kindness.
0: May your God watch over you, Prince Abram, and bless you.
1: Thank you, and goodbye, Prince Hotep.
0: Goodbye, sir.
2: Goodbye, Prince Hotep.
1: Back in Canaan again.
2: Happy, Abram.
1: Happy. Yes, happy that God has forgiven me for a grave mistake. And happy that he has brought you safely back to me again.
2: Oh,
3: yes. Abram. Huh? Get up.

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1: What is heaven? 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
2: Now I want to help you to understand, and not only to understand, but to be able to help others to understand what is the meaning of Christian baptism.
3: Thank you for joining us today. This is Pastor Clarence Sexton from the Temple Baptist Church and Crown College in Knoxville, Tennessee. And I hope this radio broadcast has been a great encouragement to you. I want you to pray for us. Sometime, let us know that you're listening. It'll mean so very much to us. I'll give you an address there at the conclusion of the broadcast that might be helpful to you. But pray that as this message goes out, God will use it to speak to hearts.
2: The Lord Jesus Christ, who has all authority, left the New Testament church these ordinances, things He ordered that we do, and He ordered that we do them in an orderly fashion. They are baptism and the Lord's Supper. And if you'll turn with me, please, to the book of Acts just for a moment, by way of review, let's look at what the Bible says in Acts chapter 2, beginning with verse 37. We're coming in to the conclusion of a mighty sermon. And the Bible says in verse 37 of Acts chapter 2, "Now when they heard this, they were pricked in their heart and said unto Peter and to the rest of the apostles, Men and brethren, what shall we do? Then Peter said unto them, Repent and be baptized, every one of you, in the name of Jesus Christ for the remission of sins. And ye shall receive the gift of the Holy Ghost. For the promise is unto you and to your children and to all that are afar off, even as many as the Lord our God shall call." And remember, He's calling out a people for His name. "And with many other words did He testify and exhort, saying, Save yourselves from this untoward generation. Then they that gladly received His word were baptized, and the same day there were added to them about 3,000 souls. And they continued steadfastly in the apostles' doctrine and fellowship, and in breaking of bread and in prayers." Now I want you to notice that God gives us an order when we come to the record the Lord gives us in Matthew chapter 28. He says, "Go ye therefore and teach all nations, baptizing them in the name of the Father and the Son and the Holy Ghost, teaching them to observe all things whatsoever I have commanded you, and lo, I am with you always, even at the end of the world." We are living constantly aware that men want to do what is right in their own eyes. Every man wants to be a king himself. Just as in the period of Judges, in Bible days, in ancient Israel, when there was no king in Israel, every man did what was right in his own eyes. That spirit is in all of us. But as Bible-believing people, we should conform, we should adhere to the clear teaching of the Word of God. And when we examine the Word of God concerning the meaning of the Lord's Supper, we find certain things to be true. We find that you should not come to the Lord's table unless you have been born of God's Spirit. You should be regenerate. You should be saved. You should know that you've been born again. Also, you should be baptized to come to the Lord's table. We find that divine order. Now, there are some people who say they baptize, but do not baptize in an orderly fashion as the Bible is taught. They may baptize by sprinkling. They may be what we refer to as pedo or pedo-baptist, meaning that they baptize infants, or they baptize unconverted children, and they may call that baptism. When we're speaking of being saved and baptized, we're thinking, as the Bible teaches, that a man has truly been born of God's Spirit, and having been born of God's Spirit as a believer, he's been scripturally immersed. He's gone into the water, submerged in the water, emerged out of the water, and has followed Christ in believer's baptism. When we find people who should come to the Lord's table in an orderly fashion, not a disorderly way, then we find that we have basically three things. One, that person has been redeemed by the blood of the Lamb. Two, that person has been baptized. Three, that person is living a sincere Christian life. And from reading the Bible, that's what we find about who should come to the Lord's table. Now, there may be some disagreement about that among believers. Someone said, well, we're all going to heaven, aren't we? Yes, we're all going to heaven. And we're going to have a wonderful spiritual relationship there with one another. But that doesn't nullify what God has said about an orderly manner being observed when we come to the Lord's table. If you can find anything else in the Bible, please bring it to my attention. But I'm convinced this is what we find in the Bible. When it comes to the Lord's table, there are certain restrictions. Some people refer to themselves as restricted Baptists or strict Baptists, or they say the Lord's table may be closed to certain people. But to qualify, you should be born again. To qualify, you should have been baptized. And to qualify, you should live a sincere Christian life. I think I can prove that. Well, as a matter of fact, I know I can prove that to you. If you have an open heart to the truth, I can prove that to you from the Word of God. Now, people often say things like this. Well, we want to be benevolent and kind and charitable to all. Yes, we do. But we must love the Lord and love what He has given us about order more than our desire to be considered charitable and loving to all others. We want to be kind. As always, be kind. Have the Spirit of Jesus Christ. But let us understand what the Bible has to say about the Lord's Supper. Now, if you'll turn with me back to the passage I gave in the beginning, I want to show some things to you from this passage, and I'd like for you to write them down. As a matter of fact, I think you should get these messages, honestly I do, you parents, and you should teach these things to your children. I think it's a tragic thing, honestly, that children can grow up in a Baptist church and become adults and not be able to say with distinction what they've been taught and believe about the Bible and about the distinctives of their church. And you should get these things and teach them to your children. If someone said to you there are certain math principles they should learn, there's certain things about equations they should learn, there's certain things about reading and grammatical construction they should learn, there's certain things about the phonetical approach to reading and the sounds of letters and combinations of letters, there's certain basic things about science, physical and biological they should learn, then no one would ever say anything about that except, I believe you're saying what should be done. But I'm telling you, we're dealing with the spiritual things of God's Word, and Christian parents should be teaching them to their children. Amen. I would love to see children who could tell me, who've grown up around the things of God, who could tell me, this is what it means to come to the Lord's table. Look again with me, please, at this beautiful passage. And remember that this is God's family we're speaking of. A royal family coming to the king's table. Sons and daughters of the king. And again, I read, "For I have received of the Lord that which also I delivered unto you, that the Lord Jesus, the same night in which he was betrayed, took bread." The meaning of the Lord's table. The meaning of the Lord's Supper. And it is the Lord's table. What does it mean? It means the preservation of truth. I'd like you to write that down. It means the preservation of truth. Paul is writing here in the inspiration of the Spirit of God, and he says, "I've received this of the Lord, that which also I delivered unto you, that the Lord Jesus, the same night in which he was betrayed, took bread." Every time we come to the Lord's table, we are preserving the truth of what God teaches about the only way of salvation. Turn, would be pleased, back to the account we find in the gospel record according to Matthew. And I want you just to follow along to what God says in Matthew chapter 26, beginning with verse 26. The Bible says, as they were eating, Jesus took bread and blessed it and broke it and gave it to the disciples and said, "Take, eat, this is my body." And he took the cup and gave thanks and gave it to them, saying, "Drink ye all of it. For this is my blood of the New Testament, which is shed for many for the remission of sins. But I say unto you, I will not drink henceforth of the fruit of this fruit of the vine until that day when I drink it new with you in my Father's kingdom." And when they had sung an hymn, they went out into the Mount of Olives. Now when Paul takes pen in hand, and what we have is verse 23 in 1 Corinthians chapter 11, he says, "I've received of the Lord that which also I delivered unto you, that the Lord Jesus, the same night in which he was betrayed, took bread." He is giving us the same account that we find in the gospel records. The truth of atonement. The preservation of truth. God is reminding us again that there is no salvation apart from the shed blood and broken body of the Lord Jesus Christ. Every time we come to the Lord's table, when it's done in an orderly fashion, when it's done according to God's word, we are declaring here again and again this preserved truth. We're keeping the message going from one generation to the next, that this is the only way of salvation through the shed blood of Jesus Christ. Notice again, please, if we read along in 1 Corinthians chapter 11, the Bible says in verse 24, "And when he had given thanks, he brake it." The meaning of the Lord's Supper, not only the preserved truth, but the praising of the Lord. It's a time to praise the Lord, to give glory to God. The Bible says when Jesus broke the bread, he gave thanks. Imagine what is happening all around him. Imagining the most vile execution. Imagine the most bloodthirsty people. Imagine the greatest event in human history. Tragic as God delivers himself into the hands of angry sinners is about to take place. And Jesus is giving thanks. It reminds me of the 12th chapter of Hebrews when the Bible says, "For the joy that was set before him, he endured the cross." And I say to you, what joy? What joy in a crown of thorns? What joy in a face covered with spittle? What joy in a back beaten until flesh is broken and ripped and bleeding? What joy in all the mockery? What joy when the billows of God's wrath roll on the Son of God and he tastes death for every man? What joy is there when he cried out, my God, why hast thou forsaken me?" But the Bible says he gave thanks. As a matter of fact, we know from what we understand about the...
3: 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I hope you can visit with us very soon. 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
1: Did you know God is everywhere? God tells us He is eternal and inhabits or dwells in eternity. Now, I don't understand it all, but I do know God is everywhere at one time. Now, this is wonderful because you can pray anytime. I mean, you can talk to God all the time. This means you're never alone. God is everywhere or omnipresent. You see, I serve a great God, and He's everywhere at once.
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3: Well, greetings, folks, and thanks again for listening to our Bible Basics radio program. I do appreciate you tuning in. We're going to get right into our lesson by asking you to turn one more time to Ephesians chapter 3, verse 19. Our subject has been, and I know many of you probably think I've gone to great lengths and maybe just hammered down a little bit too much on this subject, but our goal, our desire is what God desires for us, the fullness of God. Worded in Ephesians 4:13, the measure of the stature of the fullness of Christ. My point has been that as we look at people in America, as we look at modern Christianity, it seems so far from what God has in store when you read about New Testament Christianity. You know, Jesus said, "I'm come that you might have life and that you might have it more abundantly." We talked about the fact that 1 John says, God wants us to have the victorious Christian life. In Romans 8, we're to be more than conquerors. Our Christian life is not supposed to be one of defeat and bondage and struggle. It's to be one of victory. And so we've been trying to look at and trying to encourage you and challenge you at the same time with this subject of Ephesians 3 and also in Colossians chapter 3, the resurrected life, so that you might desire to better serve, better please the one who saved you. And so we're going to go back to Colossians chapter 3, where we were in our last study. The Bible says in Colossians 3, verse 3, "For ye are dead, and your life is hid with Christ in God." And so we've talked a lot about the fact that the key to the Christian life is death. The path to victory is death. The crucified life. Galatians 2:20, "I am crucified with Christ, nevertheless I live, yet not I, but Christ liveth in me." We tend to hold on to the old man instead of dying to self and allowing Jesus Christ to live through us. It is a life of faith. It is trusting God and yielding our will to His will. We should want God's will more than we want our own. We simply have to get to the place in our life to where we realize, number one, not just realize, but desire to please the Lord. My desire should be the will of God. I should be able to say, "God, today I'm going to be tempted with something that I want to do, but I'll tell you what I want more than that, God. More than I want that thing that appeals to my flesh, appeals to my Adamic nature, more than I want that, I want your will, God. I want to please you." Jesus Christ had a will, but He prayed, "Not my will, but thine be done." And so the key to this thing is death to self. I read a true story actually about a lady up north in America that kept the body of her boyfriend with her for 18 months, kept that body, that corpse, in a chair, cleaned it, dressed it, talked to it for 18 months, clinging to something that was dead. And I'm afraid that's sort of a description of our Christian life. We keep clinging to the old man and trying to resurrect the old man and wanting the old man to live, and Christianity is the new man. The only way to live the new life is by faith. It's Christ living through us. And so here in Colossians chapter 3, let's talk about the verses surrounding verse 3. The Bible says, "If ye then be risen with Christ, seek those things which are above, where Christ sitteth on the right hand of God. Set your affection on things above, not on things on the earth." So Paul says, if you've been saved, if you've received Jesus Christ, then you ought to seek heavenly things. You ought to seek those things which are above. You ought to set your affection on things above. You see, if you're saved, it changes your affections. Somebody said about a man one time, he was so heavenly minded that he was of no earthly good. Well, I've never met anybody like that. I've met a lot of people who are so earthly minded, they're of no eternal good. You see, the Bible says we're to be heavenly minded. We're to be eternally minded. And that the things of this earth are to lose their power. They're to lose their appeal to us. That's what the Bible talks about with Paul the Apostle in Galatians chapter 6. We've looked at this verse several times as well. Paul says in Galatians 6:14, "But God forbid that I should glory, save in the cross of our Lord Jesus Christ." Now listen to the rest of the verse. "By whom the world is crucified unto me, and I unto the world." Think about that. He said, that world, it's dead to me now. What used to mean a lot to me and used to be so important just doesn't have an appeal anymore. You see, you need to get to the place in your Christian life, not so much that you're able to overcome that great battle, that great desire to do something you shouldn't, but you need to get to the place to where that desire is not there. It just doesn't appeal to you anymore. And it's more than willpower. It's more than positive thinking. It's more than resolve. It's having that desire to please the one that loved you enough to die for you. Where the most seductive temptation gets no response. You know, you can't get a dead man to respond. You cannot insult a dead man. You walk up to the coffin and say, "You're a liar," you'll get no response. "You're ugly," you'll get no response. You realize when we die to self, the world can't get a response out of self. In Colossians 3, there's at least a couple of things that empower us to live the victorious Christian life. One is dying to this life, dying to the things of this world. But the other thing is the appeal for the next world, the appeal for the eternal, the appeal for the heavenly things. You see, the Bible is just so different than the way man thinks. Man keeps trying to work up his Christian life. He's trying to improve that old man. He's trying to improve his life. Listen, folks, John the Baptist said, "I must decrease, he must increase." We must get a hold of that principle. I remember the event we call 9/11, September 11th, 2001. I remember when it took place. And there were churches all over America packed the following Sunday. Why? Because people were thinking of the future. People were thinking doomsday. They were thinking world catastrophe. They were thinking World War III or the end of this world as we know it. And so all of a sudden they're thinking more about the next life. Well, according to the Bible, that's the way we're supposed to think all the time. It's about the next life, and it's Christ's eternal life living through us. I'm afraid that for far too many people who profess to be saved have never received Jesus Christ as a personal Savior. I mentioned it the last time. John chapter 1. Let me back over there and read it to you verbatim. John chapter 1 says in verse 12, "But as many as received Him, to them gave He power to become the sons of God, even to them that believe on His name." As many as received Him. See, the Christian life is receiving Jesus Christ. Let me get you to think about it this way. Can you personally, you claim to be saved, can you take the Word of God and show a sinner how Jesus Christ can change their lives, give them victory over sin, and help them escape a life of defeat and doubt and fear? Can you take the Bible and show them, the lost sinner, how Jesus Christ can give them victory? Now you see, if you don't know the Bible well enough to convince others, my question might be, do you know the Bible well enough to convince yourself? And if you are truly saved, do you know from experience something of the crucified life? That is death to self, self-denial, living to please God and not self, Christ living through you. It's in Colossians chapter 1. I love the way it's worded. Let me get over there. Colossians chapter 1. We were in Colossians chapter 3. Listen to Colossians 1:27, one of my favorite verses in all the Bible. The Bible says in Colossians 1:27, "To whom God would make known what is the riches of the glory of this mystery among the Gentiles, which is Christ in you, the hope of glory." Christ in you, the hope of glory. You see, the crucified life, the life that pleases God, is Jesus Christ. I can't please God. I'm a sinner. My life is the Bible says in Jeremiah 17, the heart is deceitful above all things and desperately wicked. Who can know it? I'm afraid that we are so caught up with what we call humanism and self-esteem and self-help books that we keep trying to improve self instead of dying to self. We keep trying to make ourselves acceptable to God, but the Bible says all of our righteousness are as filthy rags. We simply cannot improve self enough to impress God or to please God. It's Jesus Christ living through us. It is Jesus Christ living through me. Corrie ten Boom said, "Hold everything in your hands lightly. Otherwise it hurts when God pries your fingers open." You see, God takes our sins, past, present, and future, and dumps them in the sea and puts up a sign that says, "No fishing allowed." God doesn't want us to go back to that way of life. Dave Hunt, I've read many of his books, he said his wife read to him some of the indescribable sufferings, the terror and torture that her ancestors experienced. And she read these words, and I'll quote what she read to him. "I thought of the thousands of Christians in America who find it necessary to enter therapy and spend months, if not years, dealing with comparatively trifling hurts from the past, and the thousands of Christian psychologists who make a living by encouraging their clients to pity themselves for suffering rejection and to pamper their inner child, when what they need is to deny self, take up the cross, and follow Christ." Wow, those are powerful words. I need to try to close this series today. I need to try to wrap it up. And so let me move along. Three times in the New Testament, Romans 1:17, Galatians 3:11, Hebrews 10:38, we are told, "The just shall live by faith." You see, the life of faith is only for those who are in the faith. 2 Corinthians 13 says, "Examine yourselves and see whether you be in the faith." In other words, the truly born-again child of God is the only one who can live the Christian life, because they have a new life and it's Christ living through them. It's supernatural. And the evidence that they have this life, the evidence that God has done a supernatural work in them, is that their life is changed. If any man be in Christ, 2 Corinthians 5:17, if any man be in Christ, he's a new creature. Old things are passed away. Behold, all things are become new. And if that's true, then you should experience something of the fruit of the Holy Spirit in Galatians chapter 5. If the Holy Spirit lives in you, then the Holy Spirit produces fruit in and through you. And if you are saved, you should not, your life should not be consumed with what the Bible describes in Galatians 5 as the works of the flesh. Study Galatians 5 and understand that if you are saved, you should see the fruit of the Holy Spirit in your life as opposed to the works of the flesh. Why? Because you have set your affection on things above. Many of you have heard of probably Charles Blondini or Blondin. I'm not for sure how it's pronounced, but he was the first man in history to walk across Niagara Falls on a tightrope. 25,000 people watched. No net, no safety harness. And later on, he would do it several times. He walked across Niagara Falls on that tightrope once, pushing a wheelbarrow. And he got across that tightrope one time with 350 pounds of cement in the wheelbarrow, and he asked the spectators, and they were all cheering. He said, "Do you believe I could put a man in this wheelbarrow and take him across this tightrope?" And they all cheered and said, "Yes." And he pointed to one man and said, "Okay, get in." And of course, that man wouldn't get in. I wouldn't either. That'd have been a lot of faith in the wrong person. But you see, the Christian life is me placing my faith in Jesus Christ. It's me trusting Jesus Christ to come in and take over and live through me. One time when this man was walking across this tightrope across Niagara Falls on this tightrope, he said to his manager, "Get on my back." And the manager got on his back. He literally walked across that tightrope with his manager on his back. And here's what he said to his manager. He said, now look up. You're no longer," and he called his name. I think his name was Colcord. I've got it here, C-O-L-C-O-R-D. And he said, "You're no longer Colcord. You are Blondin. Until I clear this place, be a part of me, mind, body, and soul. If I sway, you sway with me. Do not attempt to do any balancing yourself. Just become me." And he described how he could successfully get across that tightrope and allow that man to become who he was. Christianity is not me trying to do better. Christianity is not me attempting to live a life that would please God. It's me dying to self and allowing Jesus Christ to live through me. It's me yielding my will to the will of God. It's me facing the choices of life and saying, "God, I don't want my will, I want your will." To desire that, to hunger and thirst for it, where it no longer becomes such a struggle, but it is that crucified life where self no longer dominates my life, and I do not live a life of defeat. I do not live a life of misery and bondage, but I live a life that allows Jesus Christ to live and reign through my mortal body. It is the Christian life, in essence, Christ in you, the hope of glory. Thank you so much for listening. I do hope you'll listen again next time. May the Lord bless you as you serve Him.
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0: 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The Anchor is Jesus Ministries is a ministry of the Berean Bible Baptist Church, Echoland. 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
1: Jesus' last words to you and me were to do three things. Jesus commands us, you and me, to do three things. Jesus told us to get people saved, then to get them baptized, and then to get them out soul winning. Now, Jesus commanded you and me to do three things. What are they? Get folks saved, get folks baptized, and get folks soul winning. Now, those are the three things He commanded us to do. Now, if we're only getting people saved, are we doing all that God commanded us to do? Now, if we only get people saved and baptized, are we doing all that God commands us to do? No, to do what Jesus commanded you and me to do, we need to get folks saved, get them baptized, and get them soul winning. Those are Jesus' last words to you and me. He commands us to do those three things.

0: What do you think happens after we die? 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
1: For me, heaven, because I believe that I do my task here. 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I consider myself nga ako sa heaven kay wala man ko gipasakitan nga laing tao, then I am happy and contented who I am right now.
2: I honestly don't know. I hope I go somewhere. Like, it's just not like a big black thing. Like, I do hope I'm going somewhere because that's kind of sad.
3: I think it's either we go to heaven or something we called hell. Kung dili na madawato ng Ginoo, panwholeheartedly or kanang tawagan na murag lukewarm ka nga Christian, may possibility nga dili ka makasulod sa tawag na to nga langit.
2: Based on the religion I've been before, when we die, naara ta sa ground, and there's the second coming of Jesus Christ. That's the time when mubangon ta for another judgment.
4: Same as them, rapod sir, kay mora mo ng kwento po sa mga katigulangan. 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Pero napoy usa nga, maadto ka sa purgatorio.
0: Don't go away. Coming up, we will see how God's word answers that question.

little while ago, we asked the question, what do you think happens after we die? We heard many answers, but the Bible should be our authority for every question. This is Theo Amante with the Bible answer to that question. Well, the Bible says in Hebrews chapter 9 verse 27, and as it is appointed unto men once to die, but after this, the judgment. The Bible tells us that after we die, there is judgment. There is one appointment that all men have, and that is death. Death is a sure thing, and we don't know the appointed time or how we will go. It could be in 20 years, 1 year, in a few months, next week, or maybe even today. There is no escaping death because of sin. The Bible says in Romans chapter 6 verse 23, for the wages of sin is death. We cannot skip death because we are sinners. There's the physical death and the spiritual death. Many of us want to live as long as we can on this earth. Many go to great extents to keep their lives for as long as possible. One day, your body and your soul will separate, and we call that the physical death. The spiritual death is a separation of our soul from a holy God. God loves us, but God loves justice as well. He cannot let sin go by without judgment. In the Bible, there are also two types of judgment. For those who have accepted Christ as their Savior, their judgment is called the judgment seat of Christ. For those who have not trusted in Christ as their only way to heaven, this judgment is called the Great White Throne Judgment. In Revelation chapter 20 verse 11, and I saw a great white throne, and him that sat on it, from whose face the earth and the heaven fled away, and there was found no place for them. And I saw the dead, small and great, stand before God. And the books were opened, and another book was opened, which is the book of life. And the dead were judged out of those things which were written in the books, according to their works. And death and hell were cast into the lake of fire. This is the second death. This judgment, the Great White Throne Judgment, will be according to the sins that the person has committed. Both small and great, rich and poor, educated or uneducated, popular or unpopular. Without Christ, without your name written in the book of life, this is the judgment that is coming. We see in the Bible that there is no purgatory. There is no place in between heaven and hell. In Luke chapter 16, verse 22 to 23, and it came to pass that the beggar died and was carried by the angels into Abraham's bosom. The rich man also died and was buried. And in hell, he lift up his eyes, being in torment. We find in the Bible the account of the rich man and the beggar Lazarus. The rich man didn't see a need for salvation because he was well off and had all of his physical needs taken care of. But what about his spiritual needs? What about his soul? Lazarus went to a good place, but the rich man went to a place of torment. Denying God's existence doesn't take away his judgment. You will stand before God and will have to give account for the life that he has given you. Are you prepared to meet God? How terrible it would be to see God in all his glory, only to be turned away and put into the lake of fire. But that doesn't have to be the end of your life. Jesus came to make us alive again and bring everlasting life. Hebrews chapter 9 verse 28, so Christ was once offered to bear the sins of many. In John chapter 3 verse 16, for God so loved the world that he gave his only begotten Son, that whosoever believeth in him should not perish, but have everlasting life. For God sent not his Son into the world to condemn the world, but that the world through him might be saved. He that believeth on him is not condemned, but he that believeth not is condemned already,
because he hath not believed in the name of the only begotten Son of God. Believing in him is not just acknowledging that he is real, but that your confidence for salvation is on him alone. Have you placed your trust in Christ? You don't have to be condemned. What happens after we die? The Bible says there is judgment. Keep tuning into the station for more help from the Bible, because the Bible has the answer.

0: So ang kanang salvation nga giyatag sa Ginoo is offered sa mga rich people, offered sa mga healthy and educated people. Ang salvation is offered sa tanan ng poor people. Sa tanan ang salvation is offered for whosoever.
1: Yes.
0: Masig unsa imong position?
1: Correct.
0: And also God's call all people individual to what? To trust in Him.
1: Amen.
0: Kasi yung sinabi, for whosoever believeth in Him. So what if God's offer were not based on faith alone? Diba yung sinabi ng verse is, for whosoever, next phrase is, believeth. Faith.
1: Man.
0: Believeth. 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This is not pictures of men working and trying to achieve, but faith is something wala kay buhaton. Faith is something ngayon sa Bible, believing.
1: Amen.
0: Mga kaigsunan, picture kung atong kaluwasan is based upon learning or earning. Wala yun. Wala tao nga maluwas. Pero ang salvation is based upon believing.
1: Amen.
0: Faith.
1: Amen.
0: God wants us to have enough faith because faith alone can bring us to heaven.
1: Amen.
0: Faith alone can save our soul. This is for whosoever shall call upon the name of the Lord shall be saved.
1: Amen.
0: Yun sa Bible, di ba? Sa verse that whosoever believeth in Him should not perish. Kanang word na nga should not perish, Brother Chris, nagiskot na siya na dili ma-impyerno if we put our trust kan Jesus Christ. Di ba? Dili daw ta ma-impyerno but have everlasting life.
1: Amen.
0: So, that's yung mga kaigso na gingon din, no? What if John 3:16 were not true? What if God had not loved the world? What if God had not given His Son? What if God's offer of salvation were not to the whosoever? What if God's offer were not based on faith alone? What if John 3:16 wala sa Bible? Salamat ta kay naa.
1: Amen.
0: Dagag mga tao, Brother Chris, nga dili man motuo sa John 3:16. Nga naman na, Brother Chris, tungod kay naamang kung sila ilain dalan for them to go to heaven.
1: Yeah.
0: Dili sila motuo sa John 3:16. Ang gingon naman sa Bible, for whosoever believeth in Him should not perish but have everlasting life.
1: Amen.
0: Pero dagag mga tao, Brother Chris, dili sila motuo sa John 3:16. That's why they make their own way to go to heaven. Kaya dili nila tuuhan ang John 3:16. Ang ilang way to heaven is good works.
1: Yeah.
0: Ilang way to heaven is religion. Pagpamimbro sa usa ka simbahan. Or ilang kaugalingong sakripisyo. Ilang kaugalingong binuwatan. Ilang kaugalingong paningkamot. So they reject John 3:16.
1: Right.
0: And they make their own way to go to heaven.
1: Man.
0: Pero salamat ang magkaigsunan nga si Jesus lang yun ang way to heaven.
1: That's right.
0: Jesus, yung sabi, for whosoever shall call upon the name of the Lord shall be saved.
1: Amen.
0: Salamat ang anay, John 3:16 sa Bible.
1: Mm.
0: Salamat ang anay, verse ngayon ng iyon ng Bible, that
1: yes.
0: God so loved the world.
1: Amen.
0: Kung naminaw ka karoon nga gabi and then you are not sure of heaven, please realize that you are hopeless because all of us are sinners.
1: Amen.
0: Bound to hell. We are described sa Bible nga filthy rags, hudo kayo ta. Padulong kita sa punishment.
1: Man.
0: Padulong kita mga perish. 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
1: Yeah.
0: Kamatayon, it means separation sa Ginoo.
1: Man.
0: Pero pasalamat na Brother Chris ba nga na-verse nga John 3:16.
1: Amen.
0: For God so loved the world. 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Or accept nga usa ka makasasala, hopeless. 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
1: Yes.
0: Believe nga si Jesus Christ dinis kalibutan siya ang namatay para ugalang sa imong mga sala.
1: Amen.
0: Believe, mga kaigsunan, kung imong tuuhan si Kristo nga imong maluluwas, you will be safe.
1: Amen.
0: So that's why sa itong kinabuhi, karon ba ang question?
1: Mm.
0: Saon

place of residence or refuge, the place in which one's domestic affections are centered. Christian, exhibiting a spirit proper to a follower of Jesus Christ. Anchor, a person or thing that can be relied on for support, stability, or security. 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
1: 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Mayong gabi, Brother Mond.
2: Mayong gabi. Good evening, everyone. Welcome to another episode of The Anchor of the Christian Home. And we always look forward to any Tuesday, despite of sometimes our faces deceive us. We're just preoccupied with a few things
1: yep.
2: that matter.
1: Mm-hmm.
2: Daghan kayo nangitabo karo sa Pilipinas. Kanamura ganik, ha? That happened? Really? You're trying to stay away from, na topic, but then you meet somebody who tells you something that this is like an update. Oh! So, yesterday it was just like this and like that. Now it's like this and like that. Who knows what's going to happen tomorrow?
1: Yeah.
2: My goodness. It's a good thing we have a God.
1: Mm-hmm.
2: The one true living and eternal God
1: yes.
2: gives us, life support. And it's like when we feel down, like the whole world is against you.
1: Be of good cheer.
2: Oh, well. So, Mona siya. And it's also good. It feels good. Nga si Pastor Macarong gabi. But we are missing a brother.
1: Yes.
2: He's not here, Brother John. And we pray that you get better.
1: Yes.
2: Sooner than later, Brother John. Mm-hmm. Okay.
1: Good. He's under the weather today.
2: He is.
1: And
2: yeah.
1: I think since last week, maglay na to yung paminaw. So we'll be praying for Brother John na mabalik na siya by next Tuesday. All right. Let's start off with greeting our listeners here in Davao City. Daghantang suking tig paminaw diri sa ato ang syudad sa Davao. Naamo karon na minaw diha sa ato ang frequency ng 105.9 FM. 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And shout out sa tanan natong sigig paminaw sa ato ang programa kada Martes. And dire sa Davao, we are heard loud and clear across Davao region. If you are here listening to us and you would want us to shout you out, ma-shout out mo na mo on air, kindly send us a message or send us a comment sa ato ang Facebook page nga The Anchor Radio DVO with our topic for tonight, which is also our question of the night. When is it the right time to leave the home? So kanus-a man angay ang isa ka membro sa pamilya nga mabiya sa panimalay. Kung tama na pareha ba ang Bisaya nako sa Cebu o Bisaya diri sa Davao, Baremon.
2: It sounds right. 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
1: I'm up.
2: Huwag mo na ipiling ito ni Brother Tracy.
1: Yes, I
2: understand how you feel.
1: Bakit teary-eyed ka? 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So it is rare na face-to-face me ni Brother Tracy. Usually we are not inside the studio.
2: Correct.
1: We have our separate setup. Pero karon face-to-face me. Muna makita na mo iyang mga facial expressions. Shout out me dire ni Brother Tracy ug ni Brother Nico dire sa ato ang studio sa The Anchor Radio. And then we have listeners of course sa southern part sa Mindanao, southern part sa Mindanao diha sa may South Cotabato. Shout out mo diha ni Brother Raymond.
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0: Sagol-sagol na ako. 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Province, mostly the ones closer to General Santos City, of course, mostly diapot sa may shoreline nila. 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
1: Amen. 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And then of course, atong Cebu City, atong suking ating baminaw sa yes. Cebu, daghan kay tag listeners and viewers diri sa ato ang mga suking tigpaminaw sa syudad sa Sugbo, especially diha sa downtown Cebu. 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And all across Cebu City, maayong gabi ninyo tanan. Hit us with a comment tonight and we would like to hear you and shout you out on the air. We'd like to say hello to akong parents who are listening right there, si Pastor Santa Maria, akong mama, they're listening to us right now. And then I would like to say hello to our listeners pod nga naa diri sa Davao City ug sa Panabo City especially. We are heard loud and clear all the way diya sa far north, dili lang sa Davao City, pero yes, I think maabot diya sa may nabunturan Monte Vista area. Mm-hmm. Kung if I'm not mistaken.
0: I've been traveling lately. Mm-hmm. Naagyod
1: tayo signal diya. So kung naminaw mo sa amua diha, you are listening to, again, the anchor of the Christian home kada Martes ni sa gabi, unya na naminaw po ni si Janelle Levedo. Levado, alright? O giyahang twins ni sila, member ni Pastor Ali diya sa Skyline. I do not know kung nabay sila sa Skyline o nabay sila sa Panabo karon, pero good evening. And if you are listening and we have a question of the night, tubag mo sa atong question of the night kay para bibo ang atong conversation tonight. It's a very, let's just say, dili mo siya complicated na question. It is a simple question but no one asks this question.
0: Well, it's sentimental, brother, Pastor Max. Sentimental yun siya na question, actually.
1: Mm-hmm.
0: Muna siya na murag sa relevant kayo siya. Uh-huh. Dili kayo siya ingon na murag ginaisbutan yun. Nobody wants to leave home.
1: Yeah.
0: Actually, no one wants to leave home.
1: Mm-hmm.
0: Mugin na siya. Sa itong pagkasulti sa plan na ito, nga diya yun affection, center of affection na to.
1: Yeah.
0: Na diya, we grew up, how many years na ito diya, and then all of a sudden, kinahanglan. We need to leave home, but mm-hmm. under what circumstances?
1: Yep.
0: Mo tong panguta na, under what mm-hmm. circumstances do we leave home? Now,
1: yes.
0: Physically, we're talking about physical
1: mm-hmm.
0: na kwan, paghawa yeah. sa panimalay.
1: Yes. Alright, and we also have listeners, actually, if you want to put a face to our voices para makita ninyo ang mga dagway, you can go to Facebook and you can search the Anchor Radio DVO. Unya, pagkahuman, makita ninyo dira nga live ta karong gabi, you can send in your comment. We have a poll, we have a question for tonight, and it is also the topic for tonight. When is it the right time to leave the home? At the same time, naaputay laing option, dili lang tabahon sa radio o sa Facebook, we also have an Anchor app.
0: Mm-hmm. It looks something like this.
1: Yes.
0: Kita ba? Yeah. Wala pa na.
1: Late ang Facebook.
0: Nainan nga mo sa itong video ka. Hamis kay Kungkutis. Salamat, Brother Tracy. Kung sa may gibuhat ni mo, padayon lang.
1: Ay, filter so, siguro nitong camera karon. Beautification.
0: Okay, marang feeling na ko ba I'm like years younger. Anyway, enough of that. Mas mingon sila, vain man mo, sirs. Anyway, this is the Anchor app. Mone yung... Oh, sige, ito. Anaon ako, marang nakadoli at makaya na siya.
1: Mm-hmm.
0: Okay, so this is where like, more siya third option in a way because you have three options. Not like it is the third nga in... kanang magkasunod yung ganito na first na to ang kwan, this and then that. But we have three options. Now, if you lose the signal sa radio, we have a Facebook. Pag medyo madown on Facebook, we also have the Anchor app.
1: Mm-hmm.
0: Okay, so three ways to listen to the Anchor radio. And we have God to thank for that.
1: Yeah.
0: And also by using Pastor Demovil of mm-hmm. International Baptist Church in Dumaguete City.
1: Yeah.
0: Okay, Pastor Randy Demovil. He's the one who developed this app. Mm-hmm. Now, you can download this app using what do you call this? Kung naamoy kwan smart gadget. It is important that you have a smart gadget
1: yes.
0: that also has a browser mm-hmm. installed. Kaya kung wala mo yung browser, di mo makapangitaan eh. So mm-hmm. once you have the browser, just open the browser

0: And then type in the address bar, bbbc.theanchor.app. That's bbbc.theanchor.app. Press enter, follow the instructions, and your app will be installed quickly. And of course, we encourage that you also register, you know, agree to register so that maka-enjoy mo kunang full benefits baga of using the Anchor.
1: Yes, okay. The Anchor.
0: Hindi lang makakaminaw lang mo diri. Kung na-ay show na na-ay what it calls video,
1: yep.
0: There will be a, tingala lang kung anong wala na diri karon, but kanisya, na-ay green, supposedly na kwandere, na button. Okay, you just press that and the video will show. You will see who's on air.
1: Yes.
0: Live. And then, they also have Bible app here, games, and some parchments, devotionals, something like that. So daghan mo mabuhat ani Anchor app.
1: Yeah.
0: So kung wala mo FM radio kintahay, at least you have Facebook. If you're relying on internet, so you have Facebook and you have the Anchor app. So make sure you also have a good internet signal so that may enjoy mo sa atong app. Libre niya. This is
1: It's
0: you can get
1: free.
0: This for free. You cannot get this in any platform which, you know, kanang maka-download ng mga app diha.
1: Yeah.
0: So because wala ni siya ads.
1: Yes.
0: That's the reason I independent siya. Ito.
1: Yes, all right. So if you are on the radio, maayong gabi, kung naa mo sa Facebook, padayon pagpaminaw, ayaw og balhin, and of course if we could get our listeners diha pud sa ato ang Anchor app. Ang ato ang Anchor app listeners, mga loyalista man ato ning ano, pwede na ako siguro ni ma call out without looking.
0: Pwede,
1: si Mama Amor, na diha karon, aminaw, si Brother Nathan, and perhaps pasi sa si Brother Marlon Mallorca.
0: Muna sila mga
1: atong mga suki.
0: Suki na
1: yes. Si Alexa lang siguro wala, kaya nag-orchestra training man to. Eight pa man to mahuman. So I think the rest of the people there are our suki. Brother Mon, I believe, tama ba ko?
0: Dili siya magawas di sa ko ang kwan kay maybe it's because of kanin sa kuwa mismo signal diri, but
1: yeah, probably.
0: Okay, ginigawas. Ako ang pangalan. Wow, ang galing-galing. Bili mo yan, nakikinig ako sa Anchor app. But we have listeners from all over the world. We will know that because magawas mo na din eh. We could see where you are. And like for example, we know sometimes that somebody from Dubai, at least one of them is listening.
1: Yes.
0: Mayang gabi din ha sa Dubai. Also in Canada, napoy naminaw ani din, Australia, there are also listeners there. Taiwan, I believe also, napoy naminaw din ha, among many other places.
1: Yep.
0: So, you have the Anchor app, you could be anywhere and still listen to the show,
1: Amen.
0: To the program.
1: Yeah. So, to our topic tonight, when is it the right time to leave the home? Kanus agyud kaya ang insaktong panahon para ang isa ka tao mubiya sa iyang panimalay. And this is physical leaving the physically leaving not the house, dili ang house, the structure of the house, but the home, the family. We are talking about the family. Okay, we live in a day and age na kining ang trabaho pangitaon, especially sa ato ang nasod. Pangitaon ang trabaho. Although there are already also a lot of virtual jobs, a lot of online jobs ka pwede na itong masudlan, pwede masudlan sa mga tao. So in reality, there is the lack of work and a lot of work that does not need you to leave your home. Pero kanusa man gyud angay, I believe si Brother Mon na siya first-hand experience aning mubiya sa panimalay. That's why he's laughing and sentimental at the same time, I believe.
0: There's a lot of things going on in my mind. That's the reason why I'm laughing. Listening to you, imagining a lot of things and then you say something and then that's another like a couple of thoughts or three coming in, interfering in what I'm doing. That's why I'm laughing. It's like you said, so nobody has to leave home to be able to work, so work from home and then... Wait a minute. Then you stay at home also? How do you... Anyway. So, yeah. Let me start with this. Leaving home. We have to set parameters there. Because even the Bible did that as early as Genesis 2.
1: Yeah.
0: Okay. last two verses of Genesis, actually second to the last verse, naagid niya. Ang mura siya parameter, muna siya ang murag basihanan, murag baseline sa paghawa sa balay because naa siya ay profundity. Profound niya siya. So as early as Genesis 2, basahan po natong Genesis 2 verse 24, apilo na lang po nato ang 25.
1: Yep.
0: Okay. So Genesis 2 chapter Genesis chapter 2 verse 24 says, "Therefore shall a man leave his father and his mother." Okay? Leave his father and his mother. Home na siya.
1: Yeah.
0: So home. "And shall cleave unto his wife."
1: Yeah.
0: Okay. "And they shall be one flesh."
1: Yeah.
0: And verse 25 says, "And they were both naked, the man and his wife."
1: Wife.
0: Kana ng linya ang kwanon nato diya. "And we're not ashamed." Okay. So, muto, diya tamo murag, diya tamo revolve. Muna siya itong parameters diya, when to leave, and then we will discuss.
1: Yeah.
0: Okay. Situation sometimes manggod, it's not just na adinhi, even if natay Bible, we also live in different natong kasi klase tag kultura.
1: Yeah.
0: Mm. So sometimes we also consider that.
1: Yeah.
0: Okay. Well, karon na ako narelease on sa kakwan baka broad.
1: Yeah, it's very broad.
0: Very broad siya. No, bisag ibutangan na ni mug koral.
1: Mhm.
0: Di ba?
1: Yeah.
0: And some people would say nakakuha na siya, I forget the term, basta nakalibro na ba?
1: Mm-hmm.
0: Kabutang na diya. But,
1: yeah,
0: it's still broad.
1: Yeah.
0: Itagan, parang ataw ganit ka ng mga bagay-bagay that affects that decision of when to leave home.
1: Yeah.
0: How That's you true. Leave home.
1: Mm-hmm.
0: And others are staying home.
1: Others are staying home.
0: Mahayo nana. So, kato. Yeah. Mundate mabasi ha.
1: But, we want to make it very clear na everything that we believe and all of our faith and practice pasig yun o kinahanglan yun gikan sa pulong sa Dios.
0: Yeah,
1: now, there are certain... Ato na lang siguro agianda ng mga exceptions to the rule.
0: Pwede.
1: Para we want to make it very clear kay pagkahuman ato din da balik ta sa pulong sa Dios. Kita na ni Brother Mon ganina, the reason a person leaves the house in the Bible in Genesis, gibalik ni sa atong Ginoo the Lord Jesus Christ ya sa book of Mark. That's a book of Mark with the same exact words. Mark chapter 10 and verse number 7. Ingon ang Ginoo, "For this cause shall a man leave his father and his mother." Asa naman itong ibasa? Napislit na ko niya, nawala.
0: 7?
1: Verse 7, yeah. "For this cause, from the beginning of the creation, God made them male and female. And for this cause shall a man leave his father and mother and cleave to his wife. And they twain shall be one flesh, so then they are no more twain, but one flesh. So they are no longer two, but one." So, in Bible principle, that is actually, if I'm mistaken, perhaps wala na akong binakita, pero... That is the only mandate that we see na klaro nga instruction sa Bible na ang tao mubiya sa iyahang panimalay.
0: Mm.
1: It is for marriage. Now, we live in a time na there are instances where people have to leave. For example, some people live in an area nga lisod ang eskwelahan.
0: Mm-hmm.
1: Or mag-college ang bata, kinahanglan mag naig mo ni gusto nga career path.
0: Mm-hmm.
1: And we need to, this is the career path I want.
0: Mm-hmm.
1: And I am going to be very good at. This is the career I see myself doing for the rest of my life. But it is not available here.
0: Locally,
1: so I have to travel.
0: Yeah.
1: Or in the case of kaning sa imuhang only begotten son, na the, ang sitawagan eh,
0: The opportunities are better somewhere else. Yeah.
1: Somewhere else. Mm. All right? But, so let us just say those are exceptions to the rules.
0: Mm.
1: So, they do not live in the same locality anymore.
0: Mm. Mm.
1: But what if you are just in the same locality?
0: Mm.
1: Pastor Mac, kaya naman ako buhion akong kaugalingon. Pastor Mac, I can survive. I can provide for myself. Mm. I am capable of, you know, I am doing good at my career.
0: Mm.
1: I have a life. Is that not enough for me to leave the home?
0: Good question. Okay.
1: Question po na. Para sa mga naminaw sa ato on air, sa atong Facebook, while Brother Mon is preparing his very long answer.
0: Actually, dili. Pero pwede siya law answer.
1: Law, yeah.
0: Oh, dili siya long answer, but law answer. Okay. According to the law of man.
1: Mm-hmm.
0: Actually, law of man, patterned ba na siya din sa atong kwensa, the law of God. Okay, moral law of God. Patterned na siya diya. And then, may mga, you know, sometimes it's just set standards according to culture.
1: Mm-hmm.
0: Some cultures, as early as like 16 years old, pwede na kaminyo, you can start your own family.
1: Uh-huh.
0: And in other countries, you're still a minor until mm-hmm. you reach 18 at least.
1: Yeah.
0: In some countries, dili pa na siya kanang makonsider yung minor. Although considered na ka na adult for some reason. But
1: mm-hmm.
0: even in the Philippines, ang male, sa to, 21 years old yata. Bago
1: 21.
0: Siya makonsider na adult juga. But there are some things you cannot do until you reach 18. But you can't be fully independent or kanang lawfully. Unsa ba independent tawag na basta kit until you're 21 years old. So, naa siya yung mga kwan
1: yeah.
0: na pwede ka na 18. Pero sa, like, in the US, 18, kwan na yun ka, kanang, kulang na lang yun, kanang, kung nasty yun yung mga parents mo, get out of here.
1: Pero ang weird, brother mo, no? Okay, bisan sa US,
0: mm.
1: 18, legal sila.
0: Mm.
1: Pero they are not allowed to drink until 21, mm. if I'm not mistaken, in most of the states.
0: See?
1: Kalailain mo sila by state.
0: Oh.
1: Sa atoa, the same.
0: Oh.
1: And I also learned na, para ikaw maminyo sa Pilipinas nga maminyo ka nga without the consent of parents, you would have to be 25.
0: I didn't know. I thought it was still 21. 25 ba?
1: 20, actually, pwede ka maminyo 18.
0: Uh-huh.
1: Pero kanang dili na required ang ginikanan mo atubang sa present themselves sa before ka taga i-releasean og kuan before ka releasean og marriage license.
0: Oh,
1: 25 and under kinahanglan mo appear ang imong parent, otherwise dili ka ma-releasean
0: og marriage license. 25 and under.
1: 25 and under. Wait lang. Is there 25 or under if I'm not mistaken or under 25?
0: Uh-huh.
1: Oh, or possible kung 25 na ka.
0: Mm-hmm.
1: Okay na.
0: It totally You're on your own na
1: good.
0: You can decide on your own whether to get married or not.
1: Mm-hmm.
0: Na.
1: Pero under 25, you cannot get your marriage license unless your parents show up or your, kung wala na kay parents, your guardian shows mm-hmm. up. Without that, you cannot get married.
0: Wow.
1: You cannot get a marriage
0: license. I really thought I was 21 years old. Kanang yun na kwan na.
1: 25. Yes, kay... I believe wala to sa ako ang someone ni Faye kay I got married 28 siya
0: 25.
1: Tama. So wala na siya kinahanglan nato okay. But I can't remember who it was na had to do that and I think it was recurring maugi na siya ang standard.
0: Okay. Oo.
1: So mo na siya naka weird.
0: Mm.
1: Kay yeah. naatay 18 years old unya na po ambot nga nung ang mga babae mag for some reason di ba kung naay maka-explain na ni sa to culturally kani
0: culture.
1: For fact sake and for conversation sake nganong 18 magdebut ang babae niya ang lalaki 21 pag gina-consider nganong na
0: tama oh it's actually kanang weird yun siya
1: na late bloomer ganun mga lalaki
0: can't a young man decide in the same manner as a woman when he is 18? So, immature ba ganyan ang lalaki? Ano? Or like, that pas-pas mo mature ang babae? What's up with that? I really wish we had somebody na marag maka...
1: Yes.
0: So, social kwan... Kanang maka-explain ang social side of it.
1: Yes.
2: Baga, but that's generally mo na siya. So tama, Pastor. 18, 21,
1: and then 20.

0: karon 25 pa gyud di ay ana ba nya sa una dili na siya ingon ana and sa una na siya siguro I'm thinking la pa na ako i-consider ang culture ano uh-huh. Diya nya napagi culture pag yun
1: uh-huh.
0: Nya napayuban I think younger than 16 years old na cultures na they allow their children
1: to get married
0: uh-huh. Pero ayaw po nag 9 years old ay lahi naman 9 years old pwede na tamad diya kay lahi man na
1: dupo. Yeah, I think probably mga ano more civilized
0: societies
1: it's usually 18 probably 16 probably ang threshold but usually 18, 16 the rest katong ubus pa na I think are more kaning leaning towards kaning ano ba kaning ethnic pa nga mga or necessary religious na mga practices na outside of traditional cultural laws na to.
0: But what do question lang pastor what do historians say I mean about you know kind of age of Mary when she got married Mary the mother of Jesus
1: historians not so familiar okay. To be really honest I'm not so familiar with that pero I know that in the Old Testament na I let us check it out para sure ta I think it was in the law na mention if I'm not mistaken age of accountability
0: yeah there
1: is I think if I'm not mistaken is 12, 13 if I'm not mistaken exempted tong mga wait let me check on that verse
0: exempted to medyo mentally challenged
1: yes oh. Mentally challenged and these are actually any biblical verses na to dere sa akong notes thing is I would have to look for it because it is not part of our well, conversation it is a random conversation we
0: the reason why I asked that question mm-hmm. is kay like I said kamara regional po ang mga decision mga kwan eh regional
1: yeah, that's true. So,
0: sa kanina part of the world lahi po sila and this part of the world lahi po ang ilahang you know sa, because of the culture that they have
1: mm-hmm.
0: So who is allowed to get married and yeah. Who needs ano pwede na ba ano sa inya allowed pero kanang what they consider na pwede na even though kinahanglan pang consent sa parents as a matter of fact dili gani siya kanang sa bang no parts of the world mm-hmm. cultures dili na siya ingon na kinahanglan consent sa parents kay usahay murag ang parents pa ang mo baligya silang anak ana mm-hmm. 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
1: mm-hmm.
0: Make sure that you become stable you have a good job stable ka so that once you get married dili na mo problema kanang maningkamot pa mo kwan kay like getting married tapos it can affect your dynamics mismo as a married couple. So, dagan po, kana siya ng mga kwan, ng mga considerations.
1: Yeah.
0: Ato ang gusto itackle ka. That's why we said it's broad. 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Yeah. Pero broad siya kay, because of, well, number one, sa kuha, it's about culture good. So, mm-hmm. 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But, sometimes, kung i-incorporate ni mo diya ang kultura, mura siya og kanang, in a way, standard, but at the same time, it makes you feel like, dili siya absolute, baga nga, decision nga dapat yun ani yun, dapat na yun na siya. So, some of us, sometimes, you know, our children,

0: Some families have their children reach mga 28, even 30, nga nalang di sa balay before they get married. But because they're single, I mean, if they're okay with staying at home, parents don't want their children to leave.
1: Yeah.
0: As much as possible, if they can keep them, makauban sila, they would do that. But some children also have this medyo sense of independence, or from being independent to, well, sadly, kinauban po, medyo rebellious po dang, mm-hmm. ang dagan sa utok. 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So, that's the reason why we're saying na murag broad siya na topic. But we have natay ginibuhat lang na benchmark diri sa Bible, because
1: yes.
0: ang without the Bible, it can, you know, it can go either way.
1: Mm-hmm.
0: But according sa Bible, once ang ginasulti lang yun na once they decide to get married, wala na. It's like earlier I had this conversation with my mom. Mm-hmm. Okay, murag there are really moments na ang parents mo na dili gyud makahunaw na nga mag-let go. Nagkaapo na lang sila.
1: Mm-hmm.
0: Ang hunaw na sa parents yapon na murag unya na nang dia sa inyo ha. Drisa, can you imagine that? There are families na yun, there are grandfathers who are like that.
1: Okay.
0: Na nagkaapo na lang. Murag, mm-hmm. anak ko na, if we are Christians, we need to follow.
1: Kumusta? Yeah.
0: Isulti sa ginoo mo. Mm-hmm. Ana na siya. But we do not stop honoring our parents.
1: Yes.
0: Certainly. Mm-hmm. Malayon niya po na diya. But sometimes, the way they conduct themselves, it makes it hard for you to honor them the way they should be honored. Mm-hmm. So if you see, for example, nalikyan na lang ni mo, say, likyan ni mo, wala nakipakialam sa yung parents. No. Kanang, you're just trying to avoid any appearance of evil. Baga, when you say evil day mong parents, no, it's not that.
1: Yeah.
0: How you react to it can be a cause of evil.
1: Mm-hmm.
0: And how parents deal with their children can also be kanang evil pod. So, ginalikayan lang ni mo. You're not, lang ni mo ginalikayan ng parents, ginalikayan ni mo ang chaos, ang gubot.
1: Yep.
0: Oh. So, have you found?
1: Yeah, I found, I was looking at the verse, pero when it comes to age of accountability, one example would be Luke chapter 8 when Jesus Christ was kining nasa katong sa feast bitaw. Yeah. He was 12 years old there.
0: Yeah.
1: When it comes to age of accountability, one passage na ato makita sa Old Testament is katong pag gawas bitaw nila sa kining tawag ano eh? Kawas nila sa katong dili kasulod sa ano, dili kasulod sa promised land.
0: Oh, that.
1: Yes,
0: okay.
1: After ni nga si Joshua lang makasulod, and anyone after that, after a certain age, they would die in the wilderness. And then another example na ato makita, although medyo simang na ni siya atong conversation. This one is katong we talked about with special needs niya na yung mga mental incapacities na separate entirely from the usual age. That's found in Deuteronomy chapter 1 and verse number 39. Moreover, your little ones which ye said should be a prey, and your children which in that day have no knowledge between good and evil, they shall go in thither, and unto them will I give it, and they shall possess it.
0: Mm-hmm.
1: So, mo maning ang mga events dire ang kining gi-allow sa Ginoo, kinsa to ang mga kipasulod o wala kipasulod sa Ginoo dito sa Promised Land. So, naay katong mga special case dire sa Deuteronomy chapter 1. But going back to the topic, getting when is the right time to leave the home, there are certain countries, places, states, and whatever na sa US 18, some of them are already asked to leave their homes. But if you are going to go strictly by the Bible, the best time, the right time to leave the house is for marriage, and only for marriage. For several reasons, I believe. Gituyo ni sa pulong sa Ginoo nga ang unmarried children dili mo biya sa authority sa ginikanan, it is because, una, number one, Brother Mon, I believe if a person who is unmarried leaves kining the poder of the father and mother unmarried, the temptation to sin
0: higher
1: is higher. The temptation to sin is higher. Unless it is for marriage, the temptation to sin, especially sa atong age, we have to take note na historically, it is different. Kay kaning time sa unang panahon, they would literally get married earlier in these times. Pero karon, nag-delay man ang mga tao sa pagminyo, taghan naman kita ginahuna-huna, and marriage in reality is the least thing that young adults think of. Because priority number one is, I want to have a good career, and then I want to build my own house before I get married. Kinahanglan stable lang ko before I get married. Pero, in reality, they are already living in a separate home, living on their own. And that is a life that is very prone to sin. Mauna karon daghan mga bata, mga young adults, kapuyo-puyo. Daghan mga young adults who are kaning, sa tawagan eh? Kaning galibin-libin, daghan mga ga-testing-testing. Ang uman, wala galibin-libin, ga-testing-testing lang sa kalibutan. That is why, in the New Testament, tanan reminders sa mga young people, sa mga young adults, if you are going to really look at it, has something to do with flee fornication, abstain, flee from youthful lust. Inana, dyan na na-context.
0: Yeah.
1: Permanente. Dire sa atong New Testament, tanan mga reminders for the youth always has to do with sexual sins. And the moment you leave the authority of the parents at home, bisan pa og breadwinner ra ka, even if you can afford to provide for yourself, it is not, life is not just about providing for yourself, mind you. Life is not just about earning and providing for your physical needs. There is a reason why there is a home and there is a father ahead of the home. The reason why is to keep you protected, not just provided, but also protected, dili lang from physical harm, but also self-inflicted harm, gikan sa atong kaugalingong unod. Okay, that is what is killing our young people today. Not killing physically patay, but killing their spiritual lives, killing their fellowship with God, ang atong relationship sa Ginoo. It is our flesh. Okay, we live in an age where, and age and time nga, kaning sin is normalized. Sin is normalized. These things na dili ginadawat sa Ginoo are already acceptable in our time. Kaning magpuyo-puyo, dili naman na gina-frown upon sa atong time karon. Okay lang man.
0: Tagan pag yung politically correct na mga terms.
1: Mogi na siya. Political correctness, oh, okay na, acceptable na. Pag human na nakagulang na because there is no accountability, once there is a small fragment in the relationship, on to the next. There is no accountability, and then the sin repeats itself. Another fornication, now with another person. This may be harsh sa uban mga naminaw, but this is reality. That is one reason why God has a clear established na, sa tawagan eh, clear established na plan para sa panimalay. And people may not agree, kay kaya na ako, breadwinner na ako, mabuhi na ako, kagalingon, makabuhi na ako, pamilya, o puminyo na. If that is the case, puminyo na. If you're not going to get married, stay at home. Doesn't matter if you are 25 years old, 26 years old, find a suitable mate. Ingon ang Bible, nainutanan ako one time. Ako tong gi-answer ko anong to in a joking way, but at the same time I meant it.
0: Okay.
1: So, at that time, I think
0: jokes are half meant.
1: Yeah, jokes are half meant. Pero dito half meant, but meant juto.
0: I meant to say it as a joke.
1: meant juto. Kita na siya. Kailangan bigay tayo mag-asawa. And it was an honest honest question mo to sa iya. Honest question mo gito. Nga tinutanay gito ba nga. 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Ingon mo ko, whoso findeth a wife findeth a good thing. Ingon mo sa James 4:17. To him that knoweth to do good, and doeth it not to him, it is sin. Ito pong minyo. Ito
0: lang. Na, ito lang pa.
1: Maminyo nga, hindi ko ka magminyo. Di ba? What is holding you back? So, those are Bible. Those things are Bible. Those things are biblical. Those things are kanibitang sa atong panahon karon in reality. Dili kaayong mahistory. This is one topic nga dili kaayo na itong mahistoryaan. It only nasulod lang ni sa ako. Okay, we were having a conversation with itong folks from Mount Calvary. Shout out diya sa folks, diya to at mga friends diya sa Mount Calvary. We're having a conversation about Triple S Baptist Camp that just transpired last week. And then, itong one of their, shout out ko ni Pastor, ako si Pastor John Mark, si Brother Mark Chan sa Mount Calvary, Bliktad sa kong pangalan. Okay. So we were having a conversation about singles and ana-ana. And then after that, nagbasa ko, nangita ko gano'n. More information because I was curious about it because there are things na that are happening sa atong churches today that are kanibitaw sa una 10 years ago are taboo perhaps
0: ang kwan topic
1: ang kani mga living arrangements yun mismo.
0: Oh yeah, okay,
1: different kaayo karon, like there I think I do not know the facts and the statistics regarding kaning mga pila ka buo karon nga nagpuyo-puyo nga dugay na gyud na puyo-puyo pero mura jud functional home jud but without marriage. Wala gyud legally, not legally married. So I do not know unsay stats and statistics ana. So pero daghan kaysa the place that I am in right now in Panabo City, daghan case nana. So kanang dili siya dili siya legally married, and if it's not legally married wala jay marriage. Kay ordained by God man like, atong ang ato ang civil government kaninga. Yes. Union. Yes, so it's legal. So kana ang mga butang pag that's one reason why we want our homes to be secured. Ang namagay sayop na nasugdan, makorek. Okay. Once you are already in, you already have kids, that is a home. That is the biblical description of a home. Kulang na lang og the legality of having it.
0: Basta Ginoo na rekulang.
1: That's true. So, those are the things that we have to consider. And these are the questions that we have to ask. Kay kasagaran karon when perhaps this question is rarely asked.
0: Rarely. Rarely. Kay people seem to have already the answers to what they're supposed to do. What they really not supposed to do. I think they know what they're supposed to do, but they opt to be pragmatic about the approach sa marriage. Because of the experiences of people where marriages don't last.
1: Yeah.
0: Okay, so before I continue there, the way it's going, sa among discussion kara this discussion, no? I was thinking of another word na magkwan. This discourse. What itong ginoon na day. This, after the show, this may become not so conclusive. I wouldn't say it's inconclusive totally, but it will not be so conclusive because of the different factors that affect the way things are going when it comes to marriage. But understand na nakalansang jud ta din sa kwan.
1: Yes.
0: Sa pulong sa Ginoo, which is why when we make the conclusion, it's gonna boil, all gonna boil down dinhi sa pulong sa Ginoo.
1: Amen. Yes.
0: So the confusion is stemming from the fact that people see a lot of failed marriages. So they would rather not get married so that it becomes an easy way out.
1: Yeah.
0: From a secular point of view, easy way out na siya. If it doesn't work, Muna may resulta niya. At least, dili na tayo legally bound to stay together. So, pwede ta, ah, sige, wala naman na kasi nabot. Hawa ta. But, you have to understand, when there is a product sa inyong marriage, when I say product, nanay mga anak, they're gonna be the first one, yun, ang sila itong main niya maapektuhan.
1: Yeah.
0: Because, from the, they did not ask to be born. Remember that. They did not ask to be born. I had this epiphany, I think yesterday, about that. I was out with my wife, looking at some mother or probably aunt who was playing with a kid. It's like the age of innocence, and they're there enjoying a loved one, playing with them. More like they do not experience yet kung unsa gid realities of life kan mga painful experiences sa life by things that could hurt them basta na lang sila sa protection sila. But what if they grow up tapos maka-experience na sila itong mga sakit, mga murag emotional, mga turmoil, murag makita na nila na murag bugat ng buhat sa ilang mga loved ones sila, ha, may nana. So those are the things that they would experience as they grow up. And then imagine kung this is the only family they know, the mother and the father, and then they go the separate ways. Where do they go? Who do they belong to? No, muna ang gidak-an nila. So can you imagine na growing up pa yun na this is the reason why we have the Word of God. You need to know God first. You need to know Jesus first. You understand din mo na kung unsa na diri, because mula ni tingali ang kwan, ang dili tingali. 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
1: Yes.
0: You will really benefit from this. Because either way, listen, either way, you are gonna experience hardships with or without the Word. Life is gonna throw lemons at you. You're gonna experience hardships. Pero, without God in your life, it's gonna be much worse. So, murag, dawato na to na siya nga na, do not treat being abiding in God as murag genie-esque. Murag, just because, you know, you're supposed to, it's like, tuo mo ko si mga Lord, so atak niya, atak, do this, murag, kung, summonary. If it doesn't go your way, summonary, tuogin noon niya, anak. Muna po niya magsabon sa kanya gabi. Murag, anak, it's like, because we experience it. You're not alone. Oh, okay. For example, when I decided to somehow kanang give my life to Jesus, came because lahi man ang akong agi to na karon wala man ko nag-abot dito sa Grab in mga wala pa ko abot sa level ni Pastor Mac, no? 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
0: 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But who knows, what if wala na ako yatag sa kwan, it could still happen to me without God in my life. So karon ang ako ang kwan is God made promises, God made assurance din sa yung pulong, hold on to that. Now if you do not understand that yet, you do not know that yet, talk to someone, talk to a teacher sa church, talk to a pastor, talk to somebody's kanang nai kwan sa pulong sa Ginoo, knowledgeable sa pulong sa Ginoo, and then that may help you sa imong mga decisions. But you know, it's like I'm almost digressing, but the point, my point here,
1: almost mo surrender na. Huh? I mean, almost na mo surrender for ano mo full time service.
0: Wala kayo. Actually, if you're serving the Lord, namagina, the thought will not just, you know, muagi gina si mo. Si maagi gina si mo una-una. But sometimes, I don't know, wala pa mo experience na muragi push yung ko, ana. Like, for example, sa imuha, o kay Brother Nico ba, na muragi conjured siya, murag twice niya nag-isulti. So, we do not know when the time will be.
1: Yeah.
0: Basta all I know is mura sag naga nako mura kong stairs nako naga level level karon.
1: Yeah.
0: So pwede na siya nakutob na diri ako level. Pwede pud ni siya. Eh.
1: Mm-hmm.
0: Kuan pa na si push pa ko sa Ginoo sa kuan. Next yeah. level. I do not know but all I know is I believe in God's protection. Yeah. Although sometimes I would experience ma-depress ko, makuan ko, pero pasalamat ko na ang Ginoo sa kuan life.
2: Amen.
1: Naay mga comments na actually ta. Mm-hmm. Again, if you are listening to us on air or if you're listening to us kaning sa app bakaron, we would want to hear you and we would want to say hello to you. Our question and our topic for tonight is actually a question. It says, when is it the right time to leave the home? Kanus-a man ang isa ka tawo angay mobiya sa iyahang pamilya, sa iyahang panimalay. And missionary Dan Godin is here. Nag-comment siya dere si Pastor Dan. Ingon siya, unmarried children should still be under the authority of his or her parents. Kahit anong edad pa siya, he or she can only leave the home kung magminyo na siya. And I agree with that. That is the most biblical sense of kani most biblical. That's as biblical as we can get. Mawagyo na siya. Pero na yung ano, exact tama na sentence. That is as biblical as we can get. You leave when you find yourself a person you get married to and then you cleave to that person. Muna siya ang biblical terms. Marriage, kaya naman tayo conversation kanina, if you missed it. We had a conversation. Now, one reason why it is not good for a single person to leave the home is because it is a, you lose the protection of your parents in the sense nga dili physical na protection, dili kaning financial na protection, but in a sense there is a sense of accountability if you are at home nga imong parents can say things to you directly, whereas when you are outside mauna ang pulong sa Ginoo kasi mention balik-balik. When it comes to young people and unmarried persons, we are so prone to sexual sins. We are so prone to sins na kaning about our bodies. 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Good evening, Kai. 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And then, shoutout to Ma'am. Ah, si Brother John. Good evening, Brother John. We missed you today and happy birthday sa imong mommy. 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
0: Tama to.
1: Yes, and
0: di maghiwi akong nawang tama na.
1: Psalm 68 verse 6. God setteth the solitary in families. And Hebrews chapter 13 verse 4, marriage is honorable in all and the bed undefiled, but whoremongers and adulterers God will judge. Na-mention ni Brother Mond kanina. Mention ni mo kanina ba? 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People today do not want to get married. Young people, young single adults today don't want to get married because they want a way out. In case of emergency, nga dili mag-fail ang marriage because they see failed marriages, because they see kining, siguro they come from broken families, blended families, or families nga kining you know, dysfunctional.
0: Dysfunctional, yeah.
1: So, that might be the cause. Pero, young person, if you're listening, and whoever you are, if you are listening right now, we go back to the Word of God. We do not look at people because those failed marriages failed somewhere because they neglected what the Bible said.
0: Exactly.
1: So it may have been someone, you know, sa start pa lang sa marriage. Una, kung unbeliever, naminyo, nainiduwa o laing team, yun na, common man sa itong panahon karun.
0: Yeah.
1: And then sa atuang, as Christians, if we're talking about Christian relationships, you have to choose a person na will si Ginoo para sa imo. At the same time, you have to know na ang kanhi imong minyuan musalig sa pulong si Ginoo and knows the pattern of God for the family. Kaya if not, awal gyud padulungan. Pero kung musalig lang ka sa Ginoo, iamponin mo sa Ginoo, imuhang ugma, imuhang pamilya. At the same time, you look at what the Bible says as to how to bring up your family. There are going to be questions that we do not have answers to. Ako na, ako yung mga questions personal. Ako mismo, ako yung mga questions personal sa Ginoo nga. How am I going to raise my son? Yunana. And you probably get why I would say that. So, ako yung mga questions yunana. But the only sensible and safest thing for us nga atong masaligan og sigurado ta nga dita pakyason kanang musalig ta sa unsay gisulti sa Ginoo, unsay pattern sa Ginoo, unsay plano sa Ginoo with regards to communion, with regards to our daily life. If we trust the Word of God and we stay there, safe kita. Now kung mag-eksperimento ta and then we fall along the way, that is our fault. Niya baga human sakit na baya niya di once maminyo kag di mao di na bela mauli
0: munang uban mo anak pagyud na burned na ko so dili na ko manginanit.
1: Anyway, that is why it is very important to understand what the will of God is in Ephesians chapter 5. Ato na lang basahon, Ephesians chapter 5. Actually, Ephesians chapter 5, in the same context, would also say the same thing.
0: Yes.
1: In Ephesians chapter 5, ingon diha, asam to? Tira. Verse number 31, the same passage, it talks about husbands and wives, a relationship, God establishing the hierarchy at home, the roles at home. But in verse number 31, ingon diha ang Ginoo, for this cause shall a man leave his father and mother, and they shall be joined unto his wife, and they two shall be one flesh. So gi-quote ni siya sa Genesis gyapon. So three times ni siya na mention sa Mark, gikan mismo sa baba sa atong Ginoong Hesukristo. Three times it's mentioned the same way. This is the pattern for marriage. This is the reason why people leave home. You leave the home to get married. That is the safest place to be in, is to be in the will of God. Ingon diha sa verse number 17, sa Ephesians chapter 5. Mo man ni Christian walk mo na ito. Ingon diha, wherefore be ye not unwise, but understanding what the will of the Lord is. For as long as kasabot ta ana, o willing ta mo submit ana, life may be difficult, but you are safe. Okay. He will have the best for you.
0: Napamangutana na po na pag istorya tag mga will of God. Ano sa pagigit pastor ang will sa Ginoo sa tuwa?
1: Munay
0: po. Walik-balik mo na. You know, you would hear that kana question sa mga preaching siguro, probably at least half of the time sa mga preaching naman na will of God.
1: Yep.
0: Will of God. So, nagmangutana na ganyan. Ano sa bagay ang will sa Ginoo? Well, so, para makabasabot mo gano'n, na there's one will of God na dapat ninyo buhaton so that masabtan pa ninyo tanan. Ang gusto sa Ginoo po, magbasa po.
1: Yep.
0: Basa Biblia, basa pulong sa Ginoo. And then you will slowly, kay naapod ang wisdom dali sa Ginoo po. So muna to, part na to sa verse 17 sa Galatians chapter 5. Understand the will of God.
1: Yeah, Ephesians chapter 5, verse 17. Understanding what the will of the Lord is. So masabtan na kung nata access diya sa will sa Ginoo, diha man to na makita sa pulong sa Ginoo. Diba? 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And I think, Brother Mond, atong paminawon ni atong kanta.
0: Yes.
1: Atong break song sa tawag na to ali. Song break for tonight and title ani nga kanta is Come Home. So if you are not home and you're supposed to be home, come home. Diba? And we'll be back after this break. Ayaw mo biya, pabilin mo sa atong frequencies, pabilin mo sa atong stream. We will be back after this song.

0: And we're back. Nabalik na ta. We're back to our program again. You're listening to the Anchor of the Christian Home. 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There is Davao City 105.5. Diya sa General Santos City. 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
1: Amen.
0: Yes, and of course, Cebu City 104.3 FM. Tonight, our topic is, when is it the right time to leave the home? We're talking about the family. We just listened to a song entitled Come Home. So, katong a song, hinuon, it was talking about a, you know, the spiritual aspect of the home, the church home. Kaya ang panimalay or ang church, gilikened sa Ginoo, nga sa ato ang panimalay. Nga Jesus Christ is the head of the home, and then the husband is the head of the home.

0: In the beginning, we read from the beginning, we read from the words of the Lord Jesus Christ himself, and then we read from Ephesians chapter 5, na the same passage na gi-quote ingon diha, "For this cause shall a man leave his father and mother, and they too shall be joined, and shall be joined unto his wife, and they too shall be one flesh." That is the only time in the Bible, historically, biblically, nga ito makita, nga ang tao mubiya sa ilahang panimalay. Now again, we've already established, ayaw na mo pag violent reactions, kay establish na mo daan, pagsugod pa lang, ang mga exceptions to the rule. Namely, you have to travel because there are opportunities there, somewhere else, not locally, or kaning mga naig mga kinahalan muskwila nga wala ay muskwilahan diya sa inyong lugar locally. So these are, you know, special cases na atong naakaroon sa ato ang atong society karon, mga nag that are happening to us right now. Maglibog na ko, magbisaya ko, mag-English ko, na unsa na
1: nila. Whatever's comfortable, brother.
0: So, we've established that, and we've already discussed nga no, nga kasulti ang pulong sa Ginoo nga dili angay mo biya ang isa ka single person sa iyang family. One reason why we the Bible says you do not leave the house is because, again, it is your protection. It is your safe haven, not just financially, not just physically, but also spiritually. Kay pag magawas ka sa panimala, you are alone and you are, you know, self-confident on your own. Sins are going to go kaning enticing you, especially sins of the flesh. Kana mawala na ta sa ano kani bitang counsel sa atong ginikanan, mawala ta sa wisdom sa atong ginikanan. 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
1: 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Just to reinforce that, ang gisulti ni mo bago lang, no, na sa Psalm chapter 68 verse 6, God setteth the solitary in families.
0: Yeah.
1: So kana pa lang kung solitary ka, you know why? 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
0: Yes.
1: Because the idle mind is the devil's workshop. If you're alone, you do it. In your lonesome, nalang ka diha, daghan thoughts ng ibutang si muda. 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So, you know, you can make yourself busy.
0: Yeah.
1: Actually, kung kwan pag yun ka, sige ka, ampo. 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
0: Yeah.
1: We actually give in to whatever our kanang naalang sa ato ang mind ba, and kana sa usually di kita padulong sa sala kaysa dito sa holiness sa Ginoo.
0: Yeah.
1: So kini, God set the solitary in families. He bringeth out those which are bound with chains, but the rebellious dwell in a dry land. Umani siya ang kwan din eh, ang complete na verse diha. So being alone, mura na sa gyapon na kwan ba, you are away. 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And kabalo na ka kung sa ang thoughts. And that. That's why we need to keep pray without ceasing. 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And as much as possible, try not to be alone. Be with at least a Christian. Christian brother.
0: Yeah.
1: Pero kung mag-be with a Christian sister na siya, medyo careful po.
0: Yeah.
1: Kaya pasi pwede po modulaan ang inyong pangunahan.
0: Yeah.
1: Oh, so, be discerning also sa inyong company, even if your brothers or sisters. I don't want to get there, but you know, it could happen, brother to brother. 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

0: 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Pero of course, what God will give you is always within His will. So pasalamat ya, pasalamat ta actually nga na ang Ginoo, that we thank our parents for that. Parents also, since mo na magina responsibilidad po nimo if your son or your daughter is away and they're alone there. Kamo po, continue to seek out God, basic is upon Jesus and continue walking with Him. Okay, so that ang inyong matag na advice po sa inyong mga anak, layo sila, especially kung layo sila, is something biblically sound. And something that really help them na dili mulihis.
1: Amen. There is a verse, actually, Solomon would quote this line twice in the book of Proverbs, but another sa Proverbs chapter 11 verse 14, yung si Solomon dia, where no counsel is, the people fall. But in the multitude of counselors, there is safety.
0: Amen.
1: So, great pagyuni gigamit niya, where no counsel is, the people fall. Oh, so that word is a word that we use to the connotation na itong ginagamit karon with regards to sins of the flesh and this kaning sins na itong mahulugan karon, where there is no counsel, people fall. Hence, go to the safety of a multitude of
0: counselors.
1: Righteous counselors. Yes, good counselors. There is safety. Home is a safe haven. Yes, for people. So if you are unmarried, stay home. 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On that note, shout out ko kay Ma'am Matet, kuga Brother Louie diha, maayong gabi diha sa Panabo, mga natay, mga naminaw sa radyo diha sa may purok 15, purok 12, purok 11, o diha sa may Baghdad area, all the way to La Paz. Maayong gabi ninyo diha kung naminaw mo diha sa ato ang radio program tonight. Again, you're listening to The Anchor of the Christian Home. Every Tuesday ni siya, alas 7:30 sa gabi. And then, nag-comment si Pastor William, amen kaayo. Belated happy birthday kay Pastor William. Yes. Birthday niya gahapon. Happy birthday, Pastor.
0: Happy birthday.
1: Continue to be a blessing diha sa Berean Bible Baptist Church sa Mandug. So kung naa mo diha ang area, bisitaha sila diha karong Domingo sa may Mandug diha atubangan sa Barangay Hall. Makita ninyo ang Berean Bible Baptist Church Mandug. Alright? And if you're on a Sunday diha sa Panabo City, we're located in Purok 11, Barangay San Vicente. Purok 11, Barangay San Vicente. If you need a ride or if you need more information, do not hesitate to send us a message to ang Facebook page, Berean Bible Baptist Church, Panabo City. Mm-hmm. Alright, you were going to say something, Brother Mon?
0: Yeah. Nara po i-share si Pastor Dan. Mm-hmm. Actually, na makatabang na po sa ito ang topic karon.
1: Go!
0: 1 Corinthians niya. Mm-hmm. 1 Corinthians chapter 7, verse 1 and 2. Interesting.
1: Yeah.
0: Now, concerning the things whereof ye wrote unto me. Okay.
1: Yes.
0: It is good for a man not to touch a woman.
1: Mm-hmm.
0: Okay, so ayaw paghilabot.
1: Yep.
0: Morgana sa Bible.
1: Mm-hmm.
0: Nevertheless, so on. And nevertheless, paminaw. To avoid fornication, touch a woman, fornicate, na, di ba? So, nevertheless, to avoid fornication, let every man, this is what we were implying.
1: Yes. Diba?
0: Let every man have his own wife.
1: Yes.
0: And let every woman have her own husband.
1: Amen.
0: So di ata sa kwan, kung di nagyod ka agwanta, minyo na lang. Na balik-balik yun na sa pag minyo na lang yun. But it is best po na you discipline yourself. Na kwan, na kanang as much as kanang dili lang gani ka just to get carried away just na because it's something that you want to do tapos may you don't prepare yourself in other aspects of your life.
1: Mm-hmm.
0: Tapos you go down regretting because you could have done better. I mean, this could be a good thing,
1: yeah,
0: but you could have done better.
1: Mm-hmm.
0: Oh, same mong life, preparing to get married.
1: Yes.
0: Because eventually you're gonna get married anyway,
1: mm-hmm,
0: and you'll have to get married if you want to enjoy the benefits of being of a married couple.
1: Mm-hmm.
0: So might as well prepare tarong.
1: Mm.
0: So that ma-enjoy ninyo ang inyong married life in a much better way.
1: Mm.
0: So much better na setting.
1: Amen.
0: I'm pretty sure you know what I mean by that. Para, okay, dili man tingali na siya perfect na kwan, but at least you're in a better place.
1: Yeah.
0: Or position sa inyong married life.
1: Mm-hmm. So, I believe we've answered the question for tonight. Now, when is it the right time to leave the home? Kanus amang gyud maayong ang sakto, dili maayo, kun dili ang saktong panahon para mobiya ang isa ka tawo sa iyang pamilya, sa iyang panimalay.
0: Have we?
1: I believe so. Based on the word of God, kung ang pasihanan nimo sa imong kinabuhi, pulong sa Dios, natubag na to.
0: There you go.
1: Ang pulong sa Dios nitubag. If you want to do it your way, that is your call. But again, if you want a safe way, if you want the best way for you to answer that question, the answer is in the Word of God.
0: Amen.
1: If you stick to it, you will never, you will never
0: go wrong.
1: Go wrong. Safe you gadiha.
0: The family, all right, could never go wrong.
1: So ganina na plug.
0: Yung current question ho.
1: Oh, tama no.
0: The family can never go wrong.
1: Yes. So I think that's up for tonight. We are on time. We are just 5 minutes off our scheduled na end of time. Shout out ko balik sa tanan natong pamagapaminaw sa atoa sa radyo 105.9 tadiri sa Davao Region, 104.3 FM sa Cebu, 105.9 diya sa Tupi sa may South Cotabato area, and of course diya sa atong mga suking tigpaminaw sa General Santos City, 105.5. Brotherbot?
0: Okay, so we have mentioned a lot of quite a number of passages.
1: Mm-hmm.
0: So to contemplate on that, okay, we will not be leaving anything na kwan na murag kay basig may exclusive to siya na kwan sa sending na to, but these passages that we have mentioned, contemplate on that so that you'll be guided sa imong pag-decision when it comes to like probably leaving home.
1: Yeah.
0: Diba? Okay. Some of us, we really feel na you want to leave, but
1: yes,
0: have the right motivation. Ana na na siguro itong bilin, Pastor, no? Yep. Have the right motivation kung mag-decide mo ganun to leave home. And of course, when you say right motivation, it should be God-inspired.
1: Amen.
0: Okay, so salamat sa makausab, sa pag sa pagpaminaw, sa tuwa din hi, no, pag-appeal sa tuwa ang anchor of the Christian home. Of course, we look forward every Tuesday na mag-uban ta din sa atong programa. So on behalf of Happy Consulting Pastor dito, on behalf of Brother Tracy and Pastor Mac, I am Brother Mond. Till the next time we cover ground, we will see you around. This is the anchor of the Christian home.
1: Good night.
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0: 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The Anchor is Jesus Ministries is a ministry of the Berean Bible Baptist Church, Echoland. 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
1: Listen to me very carefully. The most important thing in your life should be doing God's will. Now remember something, there is no failure in the will of God, and there is no success out of the will of God. You see, the will of God is five things: going to church, reading your Bible, praying, soul winning, and tithing. That's God's will. That's in the Bible. God says that is His will for our life. It's five things. Here, can you say them with me? Going to church, reading your Bible, praying, soul winning, and tithing. That's God's will for your life. Now, if a Christian is not doing these things, then they're not in God's will. And remember, there is no failure in the will of God. And there is no success out of the will of God.

0: 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The Anchor is Jesus Ministries is a ministry of the Berean Bible Baptist Church, Echoland. 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
1: All right, I want to show you the gospel hand. Now, what I want you to do is take your finger and point to your thumb on the other hand. All right, are you doing it? Here we go, and then I want you to repeat after me as we point to each finger on your hand. It goes like this. God loves you. We're all sinners. Jesus died for us. We can go to heaven if we put our trust in Him. And then go backwards. 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Now, let's do it one more time. God loves you. We're all sinners. Jesus died for us. 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If you put your trust in Him, you can go to heaven because Jesus died for us, because we're all sinners, and God loves you.

0: 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The Anchor is Jesus Ministries is a ministry of the Berean Bible Baptist Church, Echoland. 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Jesus
1: saves. How do you spell faith? F-A-I-T-H. Faith. Now, each one of those letters stands for something to help you understand what faith is. Forgetting all, I trust Him. Faith. Forgetting all, I trust Him. That means forgetting all the good works and instead putting your trust in Jesus. Let's say it one more time. Faith. Forgetting all, I trust Him.
2: How do you do? If heaven prepares good men with crosses, then the man in the following story was well prepared because he had more than his share of difficulties. Born into an Orthodox Jewish family, he was the youngest child and the only son with five older sisters who pampered him because of an affliction. He also had a love of music that he played for himself, then for others, and then for the one who set him free when his heart and mind and life were unshackled. Proclaiming the good news in 8 languages throughout the world, this is Unshackled. True life stories of real people, dramatized and produced in Chicago by Pacific Garden Mission. Being without a home is a traumatic experience, and that can happen to anyone for any number of reasons. That's why Pacific Garden Mission has been a haven in Chicago since 1877, when George and Sarah Clark first opened a little storefront mission in the heart of Skid Row. Since then, the doors have never closed, as generous friends have provided finances to help keep the light burning in the old lighthouse. And thanks to that support, the mission provides food, fresh clothing, and a clean, safe bunk to hundreds of people of all ages each night, along with medical and dental care if needed. And everything is free, especially God's love and provision given through pastors and counselors who share the good news of His plan for their lives. His plan leads to new life. And that's what this program celebrates. And now for broadcast around the earth, here's program number 2899 in the series Unshackled, the program that makes you face yourself and think.
3: What's wrong, Tilly?
4: I took Neil to the doctor today and...
3: Tell me.
4: He's blind, Maury! Blind!
3: How can that be? He's crawling around like the girls did, and his eyes are clear and bright.
4: He's not totally blind yet. The doctor says he can see light and dark and some colors, but in time he'll lose even that.
3: Surely there's something they can do.
4: Oh, no, he has congenital glaucoma. Oh, it will only get worse.
2: He was 6 months old in 1938 when his family discovered his blindness, something that didn't slow him down in life. He learned to grapple with the world around him, even himself, and even with others. Yet the man in our story had greater adversities than physical blindness, as he'll relate in his first of a two-part story, the true story of Neil Schlang, right now on Unshackled.
5: My father worked as a parts man and as a Jewish baker while mother stayed home to care for my sisters, who were all much older than I. My oldest sister was 18 when I was born. Our family was large but poor, yet we moved from Cleveland to Columbus when I was 5 so I could enter the Ohio State School for the Blind, the first of many sacrifices my family made for me.
6: It doesn't seem the same without our little boy.
3: He'll be home weekends, and that will come soon enough.
6: Oh, I miss him, though.
3: I'll pick him up on Friday so he can go to synagogue with us.
6: It seems like a good school, don't you think, Maury? The teachers seem to care.
3: As long as they teach him to get along on his own, to read and write and be productive.
6: Well, he is learning Braille. That's the first step.
3: We can keep an eye on him and the school. It's only a 20-minute walk from here.
5: Unless there was deep snow on the ground, Dad always came for me on Friday night and then took me back to school on Sunday afternoon, where I stayed in the dorm. I always had a love of music. When I was six or so, I listened to country music day and night on the radio. One day as I walked to the dorm, I heard piano playing unlike anything I'd ever heard before. I followed the sound to its source. What are you playing?
7: I'm beating the boogies. Who's that?
5: Neil Schlang. Who are you?
7: Henry, brother. How you doing?
5: Do you think I could play the boogie-woogie?
7: If you got rhythm in your soul, you can play. If you can feel it, you can play it.
5: I love that music, and I want to learn to play it.
7: Here, I'll show you the bass part first. You don't mind sitting here beside me, do you?
5: Well, not if you don't mind sitting beside me.
7: Shoot, no. I always say God loves everybody, don't matter what color you are.
5: Or if you're Jew or Gentile.
7: That's right.
5: Not everybody here is like that. Some of them call me names.
7: Don't you pay them no attention, Neil. They're just bigots. Now pay attention.
5: I had few friends there, so music was my outlet. My sister Bee was a nurse, and she sometimes took me to the record shop on Saturday where I could listen to the music I loved. At chapel, one of the kids sang, "Were you there when they crucified my Lord?" And I would sit and tremble, feeling guilty, though I didn't understand the meaning of the song. I was called many names at the blind school, and because I was overweight, they called me names about being fat, too, which hurt me, so I talked to my parents.
3: They called you what?
5: Dirty Jew, fat slob.
3: You are overweight, son, but...
5: But they still shouldn't call me names.
6: We better talk with the principal.
3: Won't do any good. People hide their bigotry.
5: If they can hate Jews, I can hate Gentiles.
6: No, son... That doesn't help. Always aim for a higher purpose.
5: Dad, I want to learn more about being a good Jew. Maybe even learn Hebrew.
3: Do you think you can?
6: Well, they probably have a Braille Bible in Hebrew.
3: All right, son. I'll talk with the rabbi. He doesn't think Neil can learn Hebrew.
6: Well, of course he can. Well, just because someone is blind doesn't mean they're stupid.
3: I told him our son is doing well in school, but he doesn't think he can communicate with Neil.
6: Well, that's crazy. What did you say?
3: I can't repeat what I said, but I told him what I thought of him.
6: What do we do now?
3: I don't know. I'm too angry to think.
6: What about the Reformed Temple? Maybe that rabbi can help.
3: I don't know if I want to send him there.
6: But maybe they're willing to help our boy.
3: Okay. I'll talk with the rabbi there. Perhaps they're more sensitive.
5: That rabbi welcomed me, and I started going to Hebrew school on Tuesdays and Thursdays, making the trip by taxi, another financial sacrifice by my parents.
6: So, how are you doing in Hebrew school, Neil?
5: Great, Mom. My teacher treats me just like the guys who can see.
6: Good!
5: She says I see things that other people don't see.
6: Well, I guess there's some truth to that.
5: I think blind kids could go to public school, but most of the kids at the blind school don't agree.
6: Why not?
5: Well, they think kids at public schools would make fun of us and take advantage of us.
6: Oh, no, not all of them. They would learn to accept you if you were there all the time.
5: Besides, we can learn as well as anyone else.
6: You're right to believe in yourself, Neil. You can do just about anything if you put your mind to it. And someday things will change.
5: My Hebrew teacher thinks I can be bar mitzvahed, Mother. She's going to talk with the rabbi.
6: Really? Maury, did you hear that? Neil's Hebrew teacher thinks he can be bar mitzvahed.
3: That's wonderful, son.
5: Because I was still struggling with Braille Hebrew, I memorized the portion of scripture I had to read for my bar mitzvah when I was 13. From that day on, I wanted to be a rabbi, even though I didn't know God. Religious but empty in soul and bitter about being blind, I studied with as many as three Hebrew teachers at one time, Reformed and Orthodox. I was in high school when one of them said something in class that left me confused.
8: Well, since all truth is God's truth, then the scriptures are no more inspired than the writings of Plato or any of the other great philosophers. After all, books, well, they're written by men, even our Bible. And if man is to learn and develop, then the writings of, say, Emerson are just as important as the Bible.
5: I was stunned. Why would they teach from a holy book every Sabbath and then turn around and say that the holy book was no more inspired than any other book? I couldn't tell my parents about this conflict, so I told no one, and my confusion turned to contempt for religion. Concurrently, I fell in love with modern jazz. Religion wasn't meeting my heart's needs, so I focused on music. I'd taken piano lessons from the age of 9. At 17, I was playing in nightclubs around Columbus.
9: Break time, Neil.
5: Whew, I could use a soda.
9: Nothing stronger?
5: No, I like to keep my wits about me.
9: You do very well, man.
5: For a blind man.
9: Hey, can you see at all?
5: Oh, I can distinguish light and dark, but not as well as when I was younger.
9: Well, you play a mean piano.
5: And you play a meaner trumpet, Barry.
9: Hey, you'll have to join us for the jazz forums at Ohio State sometime. Jazz is popular there.
5: Well, sure.
9: When we get big crowds, especially after a civil rights speaker on campus.
5: Well, I believe in civil rights. Equality for blacks and all minorities.
9: Yeah, and Jews have suffered a lot, too.
5: You can say that again. If there's a God, he isn't very even-handed.
9: Now, don't be bitter, Neil.
5: Why not? I used to think religion would solve our problems, but religious people are no different than anyone else. Only politics can change things.
6: Oh, I'm glad you made it home okay, son.
5: You don't have to wait up for me, Mom. I'm not a kid anymore.
6: Well, anything could happen, Neil. I'd just like to make sure you're okay.
5: Thanks, but I'm a big boy now.
6: Can I get you anything? Some juice?
5: No, I had some at the club. I'm tired. I'm going to bed.
6: Do you have Hebrew class in the morning?
5: Oh, I'm not going anymore.
6: Why not?
5: Do I have to explain everything? I have other interests now.
6: Well, I hope you don't let playing at those clubs influence you in a bad way, Neil.
5: Don't worry about me, okay? I'll be graduating next year, and I can take care of myself.
10: Strong words from a weak position. Sometimes just for the exposure and to keep my piano playing up, I played gigs that paid only $5 or $10. I kept it a secret because I was working for less than union scale. Although I still went to temple with Jewish friends, or even the church now and then with religious friends, I considered myself an atheist, never telling my family, only others. The swinging life was where it was at, I thought, and yet I hungered for a God who loved me.
2: Neil would hear more about that, and we will too, in just a moment. What an encouragement your cards, letters, and emails are to each of us at Pacific Garden Mission, and we'd like to share excerpts with you. This man writes, "I thank God for Unshackled on the radio that I listen to every night. It helps me get spiritually strong." And this woman writes, "Unshackled stories are uplifting and helping me and my friends learn to reach the needy and homeless. We started a food pantry at church. Don't stop spreading the good news." This man writes, "I started listening to Unshackled 7 years ago in a halfway house in Nebraska. They led me back to the Lord. I met my future wife, and we are back in church and able to buy a new home. We give all the credit to God, our Savior." And this man writes, "Because of your wonderful program, I went forward at church and asked the Lord to come into my life. If I had only realized what I'd been missing. Won't you write soon? The address, Pacific Garden Mission, Chicago, Illinois, 60605. Our email address is unshackled@pgm.org, and please include your address.
10: After I graduated from the Ohio State School for the Blind, I went on the road to Michigan for a while and played with a band. I was drawn to the blues at this point in my life. Then I decided to attend a university in Columbus that was church-affiliated but had a good music conservatory. My piano instructor was head of the piano department there, and I wanted to keep studying with him. I was still a very bitter young man, but I continued to play in clubs around the city.
11: Boy, Schlang, you really can't hold your liquor.
10: What are you talking about? I don't drink. I don't.
11: Yeah, I know, man. You just toss down fruit juice, right?
10: You said it. I love fruit juices. Orange, black cherry, and raspberry.
11: Tell me about it. I saw you drink one after another last night, and every glass had some vodka in it.
12: That's right.
10: What are you talking about?
11: We spiked your fruit juice with vodka all night long.
10: You're lying.
11: I'm telling you the truth, man. But you didn't act one bit drunk. Now, did he?
12: No, I didn't.
11: Yes, sirree. You can really hold your liquor.
10: You know, that's despicable. Don't you ever do that again. I don't want to drink that stuff. I don't want to mess up my mind. You hear? My language was extremely foul then, and I cussed them out for playing such a dirty trick on me. Their prank was more fodder for my bitterness. Another source of pain was my inability to find a girlfriend, someone to love who would also love me. One girl I wanted to date said, "You're blind, you're fat, and you're a Jew. Three strikes and you're out." But I did make friends with a voice major named Terry.
9: Well done, Neil. I like having you play when I sing.
10: Yeah, my pleasure, Terry.
9: You know, this school has such a fine music conservatory.
10: Oh, it does indeed. But my interest is jazz, and that's about as popular here as a pig in a kosher kitchen.
9: Do the faculty give you a hard time?
10: My piano teacher hates jazz, but I say tough. I'm already earning money in clubs around town.
9: And we can all use extra cash. Hey, do you like playing in the clubs?
10: It's okay. Some guy spiked my juice drink with vodka one night, and I was really ticked off. I never drink booze or smoke dope.
9: Me neither, but lots of musicians do.
10: Yeah, I know. Yeah, one night I was working in Dayton, and the whole group went to a house afterward where the guy grew marijuana.
9: You're kidding.
10: No, they wanted me to try it, but I refused. Then they talked about forcing me to try it.
9: You can't force someone to inhale.
10: Yeah, you'd be amazed what people think about the blind. Well, I told them I may be blind, but I can mess up a house pretty good if anyone tried something like that.
9: Yeah, good for you, Neil.
10: Yeah, this world is so messed up. The only good thing is music.
9: Well, you need some kind of faith as an anchor for your soul, buddy. You know, peace with God.
10: I'm an atheist, Terry. I gave up on religion.
9: How can you be an atheist? You're a Jew. Jews were given the word of God and preserved it with their lives. The whole world was given the truth because God entrusted the scriptures to his people, the Jews.
10: Oh, who knows? Maybe there is a God.
9: There is. You just don't know him.
10: Yeah. I suppose there is a God, or people wouldn't argue against him all the time.
9: Hey, would you like to go to church with me sometime? I'm the choir leader, and I think you'd enjoy the music.
10: Sure. I've been to church before.
9: And Pastor Tom really loves the Lord.
13: Let me tell you, my friends, the original sin of Adam and Eve separated us from God. Mm. And unbelief and irreverence toward him and his word keep us separated.
14: That's right, that's right.
13: And that's why sin comes naturally to every person. Speaking through the prophet Jeremiah, God said in chapter 17, verse 9, "The heart is deceitful above all things and desperately wicked. Who can know it?" Mm-hmm. And the book of Romans repeats that truth, saying, "All have sinned and come short of the glory of God. As it is written, there is none righteous, no, not one."
14: Amen.
13: And that's why Jesus came and suffered and died to buy our pardon, because God says the penalty for sin is death, eternal separation from him. Yes. My friend, if you live a life of sin wrapped up in alcohol, immorality, bitterness, hatred, and profanity, and you don't follow Christ, you'll go to hell. Amen. Repent of your sins today.
10: I thought he was crazy, talking about sin and salvation. I went with another friend, and we sat together and made fun of God and the whole idea of organized religion. But I also went to gain favor with Terry, hoping he could find me a girlfriend. And he tried. For a while, I dated a girl who was also a voice major at the university. She talked to me about Christ, but my love for her was not meant to be.
9: Uh-oh. You're not pining away for someone, are you, Neil?
10: Worse than that.
9: What's going on?
10: You know that girl I've been dating? The voice major?
9: Suzanne?
10: Yeah. She dumped me. Called a few days ago to say God spoke to her during a sermon, and now she's going to spend her life serving God.
9: Well, I could understand that.
10: Maybe. But she didn't have to be cruel. A letter came yesterday, and she apologized for leading me on. Said she was never really interested in me.
9: Well, now, that was cruel.
10: And she tore my heart out. Life is unfair.
9: Yes, it is, Neil. Hey, look, why don't you join my choir? You might meet a girl there.
10: You think?
9: Well, there are more girls than guys in the choir.
10: They won't be interested in a blind man, but I might as well try.
9: Who knows? You might even find God.
10: This elusive God seemed to be most revealed in music. I often listen to Mahalia Jackson sing songs like His Eye Is on the Sparrow, songs that made me want to know the Jesus that she sang about. So I joined the choir, and one night they performed at a revival. I had no idea what a revival was, but I sang a duet with a girl, a song called Steal Away to Jesus. The sermon that night was about the church mission to India, and the speaker was dynamic.
3: In the Gospel of John, chapter 14, verse 12, Jesus said, He that believeth on me, the works that I do, shall he do also. And greater works than these shall he do, because I go unto my Father. Good works can't save you, my friend. We are saved by grace alone.
12: Amen.
3: The Bible says in Ephesians chapter 2, verses 8 and 9, For by grace are ye saved through faith, and that not of yourselves, it is the gift of God, not of works, lest any man should boast. For we are his workmanship, created in Christ Jesus unto good works, which God hath before ordained that we should walk in them.
12: Amen.
3: Oh no, good works don't save you, but good works follow you, come out of you if you're saved. A life consecrated to God is a life filled with his Holy Spirit and his purposes. The unsaved person is self-centered and self-seeking. It's all about me, they say. But we know that it's really all about Jesus. As John the Baptist said, he must increase, but I must decrease. What about you? What are you doing with your life?
10: That sermon convicted me because I was doing nothing with my life. I was playing music for myself, serving myself, and living for myself. Yet once again, I ignored his words and the conviction in my heart. The lure of music was too great. I didn't recognize the snare that was drawing me into the abyss of hell. When I was a senior in college, I was part of a jazz trio playing in coffee houses at Ohio State and getting home very late.
6: So, how was your evening, son?
10: Oh, hi, Mom. Fine. I thought I asked you not to wait up for me.
6: When you get older, you don't need as much sleep. So I was reading. You smell like smoke.
10: Yeah, everybody smokes in the clubs and coffee shops.
6: Oh, I hope you never smoke, son.
10: I won't. Or drink or use drugs. Other guys do, but not me.
6: Good. Don't let those other musicians get you into drugs. Do what's right, and you won't be sorry.
10: I just would like to find someone to love, that's all.
6: Don't be impatient.
10: I get lonely, Mom.
6: All I'm saying is, save yourself for marriage. Moral purity is important, Neil. God favors those who practice obedience to his laws.
10: You think so?
6: I'm positive. Fornication, adultery, these things make a man impure, and they come between him and God. It also harms every aspect of your life thereafter.
10: Well, then most people are not very close to God, or else hypocrisy is rampant.
6: Oh, Neil, it's always been that way.
10: Tonight at the coffee house, a guy read the works of a poet. Whew, strong stuff.
6: Well, be careful what you read in here, Neil. Our people have too many times followed the wrong things.
10: I don't know. Times are a-changing, Mom.
6: Times may change, but God doesn't. Be a real mensch and stick with God.
10: I'd treated my mother badly for several years, but we became close again. I didn't tell her or anyone in my family that I was going to church services. Besides Terry, I sometimes went to church with an African-American friend who is also a musician and a real friend. He invited me to the church that his father pastored, and afterward, they invited me home for lunch.
7: So what did you think of the worship service, Neil?
10: It sure is different from a Jewish service.
7: How so?
10: The rabbi gives these homiletical sermons, and people just sit quietly and listen.
7: Nobody says amen or hallelujah?
10: No, it's so quiet and somber. But I love the singing at your church.
7: Yeah?
10: Oh, yeah, I loved it, man. Those people sang with conviction, and your dad preached with conviction.
7: He's a true believer.
10: Was he a believer when he and your mother met?
7: No. In fact, he tried to convert her to a worldly lifestyle, but Mama just wouldn't do it. She got right to him and said, if you're going to be my boyfriend, you're going to have to serve the God I serve.
10: Man, that's sweet.
7: That's Mama. She's like a brick about her faith.
10: I admire that. I really do. I wish I had that kind of faith. Oh, I had faith, all right, in music. Our trio gave the first jazz concert and convocation at our university. I'm sure that some people hated that concert, but I didn't care. I just wanted to play jazz. I graduated and continued staying at home while I earned a living playing jazz in nightclubs. Then in 1962, tragedy struck.
14: Hello?
10: Terry, it's Neil Schlang.
14: Neil? How are you?
10: Terrible. My mother died.
14: Oh, Neil. I'm so sorry. I knew she meant a lot to you.
10: Oh, more than you know. More than I ever realized.
14: Was this unexpected?
10: No. She had congestive heart failure and then lung cancer, so I knew it would happen. But when it's your mother, oh, it's horrible. Horrible.
14: I'm so sorry, Neil.
10: She did everything for me, Terry. I don't know how I can live without her.
14: If there's anything I can do, let me know.
10: There's just a big hole in my life now. A very big hole. Without Mother, I didn't want to live at home. I didn't get along with Dad or my older sister who still lived at home. I was very mean to her. So I decided to make a new start. I took a job in Portsmouth working with a trumpet player. But after a few months, I got sick, very sick, and couldn't get well, so I went back home. My life was about to take a very different turn.
2: Next week, we'll hear the conclusion of Neil's testimony. Until then, listening friend, we hope you've heard enough to realize that God loves you and has a plan for your life that is good. And that plan begins with receiving Christ as your Savior. The Bible says in 1 John chapter 5, verses 11 and 12, "And this is the record that God hath given to us eternal life, and this life is in his Son. He that hath the Son hath life, and he that hath not the Son of God hath not life." All you have to do is ask him to save you. 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
1: God has a plan for your life. Romans 12, 1 and 2 says, I beseech you therefore, brethren, by the mercies of God, that ye present your bodies a living sacrifice, holy, acceptable unto God, which is your reasonable service. And be not conformed to this world, but be ye transformed by the renewing of your mind, that ye may prove what is that good and acceptable and perfect will of God. God has a will or a wish for your life. God created you to do something that only you can do. The Bible says in Jeremiah 1:5, before I formed thee in the belly, I knew thee. And before thou camest forth out of the womb, I sanctified thee, and I ordained thee a prophet unto the nations. Now, before you were ever born, God had a plan for your life. You see, you're special to God. You're very special. What are you going to do with the life that God has given you? You were created for the Lord. There's something that only you can do. God created you with a plan in mind. You're very special to God. God has a plan for your life.

0: Evolutionary facts are often shown to be false. Learn about them next on today's Creation Moment. And now, here's our Creation Moment's host, Ian Taylor.
1: What is the Christian to think when we are told so often that the facts of science prove evolution and disprove the Bible story of man's history? Not all facts are created equal. For example, the fact that Jesus Christ was a real person is not open to interpretation. He is mentioned in the Bible and by other writings of the time. That's a fact. Evolutionists use a different meaning for the word fact. A fossil, the Tepexpan man, is an example of an evolutionary fact. Tepexpan man is a fossil which schoolchildren were taught lived over 10,000 years ago, but it is now known to be less than 2,000 years and a woman. An object found in the United States was said to be a fossilized egg, possibly 16 million years old. Now it is known that the object is a 3 to 5 year old stomach stone from a modern mammal, possibly a cow. A giant fossil found in South Australia early in 1990 was declared to be Australia's largest dinosaur bone. Further study has now shown the object to be a fossilized tree trunk. As I said, all facts are not created equal. You need to know that most of the facts that you were taught 20 years ago supporting evolution have since been found to be either in error or open to serious question. Evolutionary facts are only interpretations of the world. So the Christian can follow the truth of Scripture with confidence, knowing that the Bible is unchallenged by the facts of evolution.
0: To get a complete set of transcripts from Creation Moments programs, ask about the book Letting God Create Your Day when you visit us online at creationmoments.com. And join us again for another Creation Moment, proclaiming evidence of God's truth.
2: Genesis 3:1, and the serpent said unto the woman, Yea, hath God said? Eve's first step down into sin was by way of associating with the wrong crowd. There should be no greater area of watchfulness for us to attend to than to pay attention to the crowd influencing us. And realize this, many of our associations we choose for ourselves. 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You can choose your church and pastor, your friends. You choose whether to read your Bible. You choose your genre of books, TV, movies, or music. However, some of the crowds that we have to associate with are not of our own choosing, and yet we're still influenced by them to some degree. By that, I refer to your coworkers and boss, classmates, neighbors, or teammates. We must be doubly vigilant when we're forced to associate closely with these people who may not want to be a holy influence. Remember, the Bible gives formulas and recipes for life, and Eve's sin came directly because of whom she spent time with. Be careful, my friend. Something to think about.

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We play Christian music that uplifts your spirit. So keep it locked to Anchor Radio.

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1: What began as a need for acceptance when I was a teenager evolved into a fantasy world that held me spellbound for years. I took a job in the public library and did such a good job that the librarian suggested I study library science in college. I read voraciously, fantasy and science fiction. I met Sue at the library when she became an assistant like me. We had much in common and fell in love, making plans to attend the same college together. College was a bore to me, so I escaped into war games. And then I formed a fantasy adventure role-playing game that I took very seriously, and so did the other players. My games included people of all ages and professions, and because I was the leader of these games, I had the respect and acceptance I had always craved. I spent every free moment in my fantasy game world. It was all I talked about with other people. Then Sue and I became involved in a personal growth class where we read things about God's love. The readings weren't exactly scriptural, but they turned us in the right direction. We heard the testimony of a former rock star who had given his life to Christ. And when he asked if anyone wanted to receive Christ as Savior, I stood up. Then I got a Bible and began reading it. We found a church that taught the Word, and our lives began to change. I threw out everything that had to do with fantasy and role-playing because I saw the danger and futility of it. I'm John Huber, and I'd rather serve the risen Christ who changed my life and set me free. After all, if the Son, therefore, shall make you free, you shall be free indeed.
0: If you would like to be free from the weight of sin by accepting Jesus Christ as Lord and Savior, call 1-888-NEED-HIM right now. Free Indeed is a production of Pacific Garden Mission, Chicago, Illinois, 60605. 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

0: Back to Genesis with Dr. John Morris, president of the Institute for Creation Research. Dr. Morris, what did Adam and Eve have to do inside the garden?
1: Chris, the Bible doesn't give us all the details, but it does say that Adam and Eve had work to do. My understanding of the special characteristics of the garden is that God created special plants there that needed human cultivation and care to thrive. Adam was told to tend the garden. It was meaningful work. It wasn't just make work. Work has always been a significant part of God's plan for His image and likeness here on earth, mankind. The garden was the center, the stage, if you will, for the outworking of human responsibility through God-given capabilities to work and obey the plan and program of God. Chris, even work started back in Genesis.
0: If you would like more on Genesis and the relevance of creation, visit us on the web at www.icr.org. That's www.icr.org.

0: 10 witnesses?
1: Yes.
0: And you believed the brother's testimony?
1: Yes.
0: Well, how is it possible for a person to be in a bank and yet 300 miles away at the same time?
1: I don't know, but we need to respect the beliefs and testimonies of all the witnesses.
0: In other words, you don't really want to think this through?
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4: I have a wonderful treasure, the gift of God without measure. We will travel together, my Bible and I. What do you think of your Bible? Is it a wonderful treasure? Let me tell you something about the Bible. You should read the Bible, for it is God's book. Jesus said in John chapter 5, verse 39, "Search the Scriptures, for in them ye think ye have eternal life, and they are they which testify of me." The Bible is God's book, given to man to reveal his Son to man. For it is in his Son, Jesus Christ, that man can find redemption from sin. Without the Bible, we would not have the faith to be saved. 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Why would God give us a book unless he expected that we should read it? About the Bible, you should read it, for it is God's book.
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1: What is heaven? 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
1: I had the grim experience of seeing my dad murdered when I was 12. You see, Mom and Dad were divorced, and all five of us kids were living with Dad in a trailer on a bayou in Louisiana. None of us liked the girlfriend that Dad brought home to live with us. She and Dad were soon fighting just the way Mom and Dad had fought. During one of their drunken fights, the girlfriend shot Dad with his own gun and killed him. After that, Mom tried to support us as a beautician, but times were hard. We were half-starved all the time. We finally moved to the city where I began using drugs. After I almost died from an overdose of angel dust, I never used drugs again, but I skipped school and vandalized. The state took us kids away from Mom and put us in foster care for a year. Mom was remarried when we came back home, and we had a better life. But I was a rebel who deserved what I got when my stepdad threw me out of the house. I promised to behave, and he let me come back home to live till I graduated. I fell in love and lived with my girlfriend, who tried unsuccessfully to change me. But my boss at work was a Christian, and she wouldn't tolerate my rudeness. Trying to win her over, I invited her to dinner, and she talked about sin and God's grace. We went to church with her off and on for 3 months, and little by little, I saw how lost I was. One Sunday, I went to the altar and prayed to receive Christ. As soon as my girlfriend was saved, we got married. I'm Jeff Rousseau, and believe me, walking with Christ is better than anything the world has to offer. If the Son, therefore, shall make you free, you shall be free indeed.
0: If you would like to be free from the weight of sin by accepting Jesus Christ as Lord and Savior, call 1-888-NEED-HIM right now. Free Indeed is a production of Pacific Garden Mission, Chicago, Illinois, 60605. 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

get to know the Lord Jesus Christ and why he came into this world. Hear the words that Christ himself spoke regarding his kingdom and how we can all join him for eternity. 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

0: 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The Anchor is Jesus Ministries is a ministry of the Berean Bible Baptist Church, Echoland. 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Jesus
1: saves. Now the Bible says in Romans 1:16, "For I am not ashamed of the gospel of Christ, for it..." That's the gospel, is the power of God unto salvation. Now, I want to find out what the gospel is, because whatever the gospel is, that's what gets folks saved. Now, the Bible plainly says in 1 Corinthians 15 that the gospel is three things. It's the death, the burial, and the resurrection. That means if somebody believes that Jesus died for their sins, was buried, and 3 days later rose again from the dead, that's what gets them saved. So the gospel's three things. Are you ready? Can you say it with me? It's the death, the burial, and the resurrection. That's the gospel. It's three things: the death, the burial, and the resurrection.

When you're feeling down, like the whole world is against you, be of good cheer, because the Anchor is here. We play Christian music that uplifts your spirit. 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

0: 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The Anchor is Jesus Ministries is a ministry of the Berean Bible Baptist Church, Echoland. 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
1: God hates booze. Proverbs 20 verse 1 says, "Wine is a mocker, strong drink is raging, and whosoever is deceived thereby is not wise." God hates booze. Proverbs 23:29 says, "Who hath woe? Who hath sorrow? Who hath contentions? Who hath babbling? Who hath wounds without cause? Who hath redness of eyes? They that tarry long at the wine, they that go to seek mixed wine, look not thou upon the wine when it is red, when it giveth his color in the cup, when it moveth itself aright. At the last it biteth like a serpent and stingeth like an adder. Thine eyes shall behold strange women, and thine heart shall utter perverse things." Liquor, alcohol, beer, wine, whiskey, wine coolers, these are all booze. Booze is bad. Booze is evil. Booze wrecks lives and destroys families. Did you know God hates booze? God says only fools drink booze. God says we aren't even to look at it. When Jesus turned the water into wine, he didn't make liquor or booze. He made grape juice that didn't have any alcohol in it. God hates liquor. God hates booze. Fools drink booze.
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2: Do you have eternal life? Maybe you have thought about what will happen to you after you die. Death is not a pleasant topic, but death is a reality that all men must face. Many are doing everything they can to try to extend their lives, but no man can cheat death. The Bible tells us in the book of Hebrews, chapter 9, verse 27, "And as it is appointed unto men once to die, but after this the judgment." Every man has an appointment with death, and that death is not the end. It is followed by a judgment. Are you prepared to meet God? There is a lot of information that is spread about what that day will be like. Sadly, many are just living their lives and just hoping for the best without any real understanding of what is ahead. My friend, there is a reason that God has given us His words, so that we can know the truth. Here is the truth you need to know. First, that we are all sinners. Every man is a sinner, because every man that has been born, except for Jesus Christ, is a descendant of Adam as their father. He sinned, and that sin nature is passed down to us. We all do wrong. In Romans chapter 3, we read, "As it is written, there is none righteous, no, not one. There is none that understandeth. There is none that seeketh after God. They are all gone out of the way. They are together become unprofitable. There is none that doeth good, no, not one." Further, in the same chapter, Paul wrote, "For all have sinned and come short of the glory of God." We all have the same problem. It is a sin problem. The second truth you need to understand from God's word is that sin has placed us all under condemnation. We will be judged for our sin. Romans chapter 6, verse 23 says, "For the wages of sin is death." We are told through the prophet Ezekiel, "The soul that sinneth, it shall die." Death is the penalty for sin that we cannot escape. We are guilty. Sin must be paid for. The only payment that satisfies the debt of sin is death. That death is more than just a body that goes into the grave. Death is eternal separation from God in the lake of fire. Revelation 20, verse 14 says, "And death and hell were cast into the lake of fire. This is the second death. And whosoever was not found written in the book of life was cast into the lake of fire. Oh, death comes to every man, and after death there is a judgment, and those whose names are not in the book of life will spend eternity in the lake of fire. But I have good news for you, another truth from the Bible. Jesus already paid for your sin. Many people have heard of Jesus. They know his name, but they do not know him. They've heard of his virgin birth, but they don't understand why it matters. They know he died on the cross to pay for our sins, but they don't know how it applies to them. The truth is, Jesus is the Son of God, born of a virgin, so that he would have a body like our body, but without the sin nature we have as the sons of Adam. He was perfect. Yet, he died on the cross, which was the payment for sins he never committed. He was paying for your sins. His payment was a full payment. 100% of our sins were paid for by Jesus Christ. He was placed in an empty tomb, and then after 3 days, as he promised, he arose from the dead. He conquered our enemy, death. And because he was resurrected and lives, he has made available to all of us eternal life. Romans 6:23, for the wages of sin is death, but the gift of God is eternal life through Jesus Christ, our Lord. Eternal life is a gift paid for by Jesus and is freely available to all who believe it. That is the final truth I wish to share with you. You can be saved and know it. All a person must do to be saved is believe. Ephesians chapter 2 verse 8 tells us, "For by grace are ye saved through faith, and that not of yourselves, it is the gift of God, not of works, lest any man should boast." We can do nothing to be saved. Jesus did all that was necessary. All we can do is make the decision to either believe it for ourselves or reject the free gift of eternal life paid for and made available by Jesus Christ. Faith in the finished work of Jesus is all that is necessary for you to receive eternal life and know it. Don't live another day in doubt. Believe on Jesus Christ today for salvation. Trust him only. 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Only Jesus saves. Trust him today.
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4: You didn't get saved as a group, you got saved individually, and he knows you as an individual. He knows the hairs on your head. No, he knows you. And he prayed for Peter, and I believe he prays for you. He knows your situation, he knows your problems, but he also knows the solutions. Trust him.
3: You're listening to a portion of a message preached at International Baptist Church, Dumaguete, by Pastor Randy DeMovo. Let Satan sift you. Christ didn't stop Satan from sifting Peter. Jesus is praying for you to make it through your difficulties.
4: So it was important that Peter knew that the other disciples also had targets on them. And it's important for you to know tonight that all of us as children of God, especially those who are winning souls and those who are faithful and those who are teaching and trying to raise children for God, I want you to understand that there's a target on you. Not to run and hide, but to recognize the source and the reason that God allows Satan to cause us trouble. God allows it to happen. But let me show you tonight with the warning of Satan desiring Peter and the other disciples and his desire for us. With that warning came a great word of encouragement, both for now and for in the future. Again, back in verse 32, where we started tonight, in Luke chapter 22 and verse number 32. Again, there's the warning, Simon, Satan hath desired to have you, that he may sift you as wheat. But I have, notice this, but I have prayed for thee, that thy faith fail not. When thou art converted, strengthen thy brethren. So Jesus made it clear to Peter that he had prayed for him personally. And by the way, I believe Jesus is praying for each of us personally. He knows your name. He's bringing your name before the throne of God. He is interceding for you. See, doesn't he just do it for all of us at once? He could, I suppose, but I believe that he's taking each of us individually. He knows you. He's interested in you. You're not just part of a big group. You didn't get saved as a group. You got saved individually. And he knows you as an individual. He knows the hairs on your head. No, he knows you. And he prayed for Peter, and I believe he prays for you. He knows your situation. He knows your problems, but he also knows the solutions. Trust him. But he said to Peter, "When thou art converted, then strengthen thy brethren." So that the day would come. Here's what Jesus is saying. Peter, because again, Peter's about to deny him. And Jesus just told him that he was about to deny him. And Peter's going to be very down after that. Okay? Miserable. A failure. He's going to just want to quit and go back to the old life. He said, "I go a fishing." And a bunch of the guys said, "We'll go with you." And so they're discouraged. And Jesus knew they were going to be discouraged. And that Satan would take advantage of their discouragement and try to destroy them the rest of the way. And Jesus gave him a warning. He said, "Hey, Peter, this is what's about to happen." But when? There was no doubt in Jesus' mind that Peter was going to make it. But when thou art converted, Jesus had no doubt because Jesus had prayed for him that his faith would not fail. And Jesus believed in prayer more than you believe in prayer, more than I believe in prayer. Jesus said, I know it's going to work out because I prayed for you. I know you're going to make it, Peter, because I prayed for you. And when, not if, when thou art converted, strengthen thy brethren. The day would come that when others were going to need Peter, Peter was going to be the one to offer them that strength. Jesus was counting on Peter.
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1: If you grew up in a loving family, you have no idea how crippling neglect and abuse are for a child. My mother and stepfather were heavy drinkers, and he often beat us kids badly. Sometimes we were left alone for a week or more while Mom and my stepfather went to Las Vegas to gamble. The authorities learned about the neglect and took us away. For several years, we were shuffled from foster homes to state institutions, where we met many other abused and neglected kids. I did go to Vacation Bible School when I was 8, so I learned something about God. When I was 15, Mom took us home again, but nothing had changed. One day I began crying uncontrollably at the futility of my life. I ran away several times, but returned because I worried about my younger siblings. I ran the streets and got hooked on drugs, withdrawing into my own world. In desperation, I cried out to God to help me. Then I began studying different religions. At one of my part-time jobs after high school, I met Mary, who saw my reading material and suggested I read the Bible. She told me how Jesus said, "I am the way, the truth, and the life. No man cometh unto the Father except by me." She told me to listen to a local radio station where I heard the Unshackled radio drama. After one Unshackled program, I prayed, asking Jesus to come into my heart and life. He gave me the peace I had always wanted. He became the father I never had. He took away the desire for drugs and instead gave me a desire for his presence and truth. My name's Michael, and I promise he'll do the same for you. Because if the Son therefore shall make you free, you shall be free indeed.
0: If you would like to be free from the weight of sin by accepting Jesus Christ as Lord and Savior, call 1-888-NEED-HIM right now. 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

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And now, here's our Creation Moment host, Ian Taylor.

0: eating. Lungs actually appeared in fish before swim bladders. A logical evolutionist would have to conclude that the fish's air bladder evolved from lungs. The problem for evolutionists is that this is precisely opposite of what they need for the theory. However, if we telescope the evolutionary years into actual historical time, the fossil record agrees with scripture. In other words, fish with lungs and fish with swim bladders both appeared on day 5 of creation. The lesson for us here is that when science tells the truth, it actually confirms those seemingly simple statements found in the Bible.
1: 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And be sure to join us next time for another Creation Moment, proclaiming evidence of God's truth.
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0: 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The Anchor is Jesus Ministries is a ministry of the Berean Bible Baptist Church, Echoland. 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
1: Did you know that the devil is out to destroy your life? John 10:10 says, "The thief cometh not but for to steal and to kill and to destroy." Jesus said, "I am come that they might have life and that they might have it more abundantly," but the devil has come to steal. He wants to steal your joy. He wants to kill you, but that doesn't make him satisfied. He's not satisfied until you are destroyed and all of your usefulness is taken away. How does he do that? Well, first, he tries to blind your mind so that you can't see that trusting Jesus Christ and him alone is the only way to heaven. Then, when you get saved, and he figures out he can't keep you from getting saved, he tries to get you to do what you want to do instead of what God wants you to do. You see, the devil doesn't care what you do as long as you don't do what God wants you to do. The devil doesn't care where you go as long as you don't go where God wants you to go. And the devil doesn't care what you say as long as you don't say what God wants you to say. You see, the devil says, just do what comes naturally. Do what feels good. Just do whatever you want to do. You see, every time the Bible speaks of someone doing their own thing or going their own way, it's always bad. You see, Isaiah 53:6 says, "All we like sheep have gone astray. We have turned every one to his own way." And there's many Bible verses, but basically, whenever we go our own way, we go astray. How does the devil destroy your life? He tries to get you to do your own thing, to do what you want to do. He tempts you to be selfish.

0: How did Abraham travel over 1,000 miles? A recent discovery may hold the answer on today's Creation Moment. And now, here's our Creation Moments host, Ian Taylor.
1: Today, people regularly travel 1,000 miles in modern airliners. 1,000 miles is a long day's drive, but it can be done. We would never think of walking or riding a horse that far. It was out of this questionable sense of superiority that critics of the Bible rejected the accuracy of the Bible's record of Abram's travels. According to the Bible, when he lived in Ur, in Chaldea, God instructed him to travel where God would lead him. That trip took Abram from northern Mesopotamia to Haran. After the death of Abram's father, God finally led him into Canaan. The total length of Abram's travels amounted to more than 1,000 miles. Clearly, Abram could not have traveled that far so long ago, argued the critics. Several years ago, a clay tablet was discovered in ancient Babylon that shed some light on the critics' challenge. The tablet was a wagon rental contract. The contract forbids the wagon renter from taking the wagon as far as the lands of the Mediterranean coast. One archaeologist observed that this meant that travel over such great distances was so common that Babylon's rent-a-wagon outlet had to place mileage limitations in rental contracts. Over the years, hundreds of challenges have been raised against the accuracy of the Bible. Yet none of the Bible critics' words have stood the test of truth. The Bible, God's Word, has.
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get to know the Lord Jesus Christ and why He came into this world. Hear the words that Christ Himself spoke regarding His kingdom and how we can all join Him for eternity. 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

0: Back to Genesis with Dr. John Morris, scientist with the Institute for Creation Research. Dr. Morris, why are all the marsupials found in Australia?
1: Chris, marsupials are found on every continent, like the opossums here in America. In Australia, there is an abundance of marsupials and only a few species of placental mammals. We don't know all the details, but the Bible says that the animals were created in the beginning and probably were found around the globe. But the flood changed all that. It produced new environments, new continents, new geographic barriers to migration. The marsupials would always have been on the leading edge of migration from Mount Ararat. The Ice Age occurred right after the flood, exposing land bridges between continents. As the Ice Age ended, sea levels rose, separating Australia from the main continent. I guess this is what happened with the marsupials. Chris, we don't know all the details, but what we do know fits the Back to Genesis truth of creation.
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The Anchor is Jesus Ministries is a ministry of the Berean Bible Baptist Church, Echoland. In Davao City, your access to the truth is Anchor Radio, proclaiming Jesus.

0: You should always tell the truth. Jesus said he is the truth. The Lord is our God of truth and without iniquity. Just and right is he. The Holy Spirit is called the Spirit of truth and will guide you into all truth and to tell the truth. Jesus told us of the devil that he was a murderer from the beginning and abode not in the truth, because there is no truth in him, that is, in the devil. When he, the devil, speaketh a lie, he speaketh of his own, for he is a liar and the father of it. Don't ever tell a lie. Always tell the truth. God said, one that speaks a lie shall not go unpunished. And God says he hates lying lips. The way to not tell a lie is always tell the truth.
1: Chapter 10. Brethren, my heart's desire and prayer to God for Israel is that they might be saved. For I bear them record that they have a zeal of God, but not according to knowledge. For they, being ignorant of God's righteousness, and going about to establish their own righteousness, have not submitted themselves unto the righteousness of God. For Christ is the end of the law for righteousness to every one that believeth. For Moses describeth the righteousness which is of the law, that the man which doeth those things shall live by them. But the righteousness which is of faith speaketh on this wise, Say not in thine heart, Who shall ascend into heaven? That is, to bring Christ down from above. Or, Who shall descend into the deep? That is, to bring up Christ again from the dead. But what saith it? The word is nigh thee, even in thy mouth and in thy heart. That is, the word of faith, which we preach. That if thou shalt confess with thy mouth the Lord Jesus, and shalt believe in thine heart that God hath raised him from the dead, thou shalt be saved. For with the heart man believeth unto righteousness, and with the mouth confession is made unto salvation. For the Scripture saith, Whosoever believeth on him shall not be ashamed. For there is no difference between the Jew and the Greek, for the same Lord over all is rich unto all that call upon him. For whosoever shall call upon the name of the Lord shall be saved. How then shall they call on him in whom they have not believed? And how shall they believe in him of whom they have not heard? And how shall they hear without a preacher? And how shall they preach except they be sent? As it is written, How beautiful are the feet of them that preach the gospel of peace and bring glad tidings of good things. But they have not all obeyed the gospel. For Isaiah saith, Lord, who hath believed our report? So then, faith cometh by hearing, and hearing by the word of God. But I say, have they not heard? Yes, verily, their sound went into all the earth, and their words unto the ends of the world. But I say, did not Israel know? First Moses saith, I will provoke you to jealousy by them that are no people, and by a foolish nation I will anger you. But Esaias is very bold, and saith, I was found of them that sought me not. I was made manifest unto them that asked not after me. But to Israel he saith, All day long I have stretched forth my hands unto a disobedient and gainsaying people.

This is A Light for Your Pathway, the daily reading of a proverb. All scripture portions are from the King James Version of the Bible. And now, today's proverb. Today's Light for Your Pathway comes from Proverbs chapter 5. My son, attend unto my wisdom, and bow thine ear to my understanding, that thou mayest regard discretion, and that thy lips may keep knowledge. For the lips of a strange woman drop as an honeycomb, and her mouth is smoother than oil. But her end is bitter as wormwood, sharp as a two-edged sword. Her feet go down to death, her steps take hold on hell. Lest thou shouldest ponder the path of life, her ways are movable, that thou canst not know them. Hear me now, therefore, O ye children, and depart not from the words of my mouth. Remove thy way far from her, and come not nigh the door of her house, lest thou give thine honor unto others, and thy years unto the cruel. Lest strangers be filled with thy wealth, and thy labors be in the house of a stranger. And thou mourn at the last, when thy flesh and thy body are consumed, and say, How have I hated instruction, and my heart despised reproof, and have not obeyed the voice of my teachers, nor inclined mine ear to them that instructed me. I was almost in all evil, in the midst of the congregation and assembly. Drink waters out of thine own cistern, and running waters out of thine own well. Let thy fountains be dispersed abroad, and rivers of waters in the streets. Let them be only thine own, and not strangers with thee. Let thy fountain be blessed, and rejoice with the wife of thy youth. Let her be as the loving hind and pleasant roe. Let her breast satisfy thee at all times, and be thou ravished always with her love. And why wilt thou, my son, be ravished with a strange woman, and embrace the bosom of a stranger? For the ways of man are before the eyes of the Lord, and he pondereth all his goings. His own iniquity shall take the wicked himself, and he shall be holden with the cords of his sins. He shall die without instruction, and in the greatness of his folly he shall go astray. We trust that the power of God's Word on today's edition of Light for Your Pathway was a blessing. Tune in again to Light for Your Pathway.

In Matthew 5, three times Jesus said, "It hath been said," and he then stated a wrong practice of the day. Three times. After stating the incorrect action or belief of the people, three times he said, "But I say unto you," and he told them correct doctrine. Listen very carefully to me. The standard to which we are held is not what we've been taught, but what God says. Did you hear that? You will not be judged by what you were taught from the Bible, but what God said in the Bible. The responsibility to know what God said lies squarely on the shoulders of each individual. In the book of Acts, the people of Berea were commended because they listened in church, but then went home and looked up the text of the sermon and saw that the preacher had connected the dots correctly. I believe it was Ronald Reagan who said, "Trust but verify." Three times Jesus said, "It hath been said." Three times he said, "But I say unto you." I'm not trying to get you to question everything that your Sunday school teacher or pastor tells you, but it's your life that will get blessed or cursed by your actions, so you need to see it for yourself. Get your nose in the book. Something to think about.

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0: way the devil gets us is he uses a lust that we already have and fools us into thinking we can satisfy that desire without it affecting us. But when you take the bait, he captures you. And what you notice, the end result is death, because he's warring against your soul.
1: 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Living as pilgrims. The devil tempts us to give into the flesh as we live in this world. Yield not to temptation, Christian.
0: And the devil's watching you, and he knows your desires, and he's going to use the things of this world to stir up your passion, your desires, your lust, because then he can catch you. The devil's smarter than you. If you can figure out how to catch a mouse, he's trying to figure out how to catch you. And he's going to use your desires, your worldly lust. And when you recognize that you have that, then you're ready to be careful, beware. The way the devil gets us is he uses a lust that we already have and fools us into thinking we can satisfy that desire without it affecting us. But when you take the bait, he captures you. And I want you to notice the end result is death, because he's warring against your soul. He wants to destroy you. He's going to use the lust that you have, the desires that you have. Let me explain how this works. First, you're drawn away. You're drawn away. That's when you think about it. That's when your mind is drawn toward it. How does that happen? Advertising. Advertising. What is advertising? Stop. Just think for a minute with me. What is advertising? Y'all know what I'm talking about. Advertising, right? You see advertising on television, commercials. You hear it on the radios, advertising. You see it on billboards. You open up a newspaper. You read a magazine. It's everywhere. It's on Facebook. As you scroll, advertising, advertising, advertising, right? What is advertising? You know what they're doing? They're trying to convince you that you need what they're offering. They're trying to make whatever it is they're selling look good to you so that you won't resist buying it. And they're masters at it. They're very good at it. They have mastered the art. There are some advertising firms that can charge a lot more than others because they are really good. They have studied the psychology of how you think. They know what colors to use to get people to be interested in certain things. They know what imagery to use. They know what sounds to use. You ever see the advertisement for like a Coca-Cola? And you see that Coca-Cola can, and on the outside there's the sweat, right? The little drops. It just looks cold and refreshing, because they know you're thirsty and you're looking for something cold and refreshing. They're going to make Coca-Cola look like what you need. They want to get men to drink Tanduai. They're going to advertise everything that goes with drinking. They're going to put immodesty up there and the fantasy that they think it makes them look like that. I look like that when I drink. No, you don't look like that when you drink. You look like an idiot. When I was a kid, there was the commercials for Marlboro, the Marlboro man. Cowboy with the big Stetson hat, you know, rugged. I thought, you know, that's what people think. They smoke, they think they look like that. No, you look like an idiot. That's what you look like. But they advertise. They're playing off your lust, your appetites, your desires. They're trying to stir it up. You're not even thinking about food, but all of a sudden, you hear, crunch. Oh, I'm hungry. They're masters at it. But it's just reinforcing, you need this. This is what you want. This is what you want. This is what you want. This is the drawn away.
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1: My trouble began after Mom died when I was a child and Dad married a woman who hated me. She threw me out when I was 16, so Dad signed me up for the Navy. I was angry at God for all these heartaches and I drank to forget the pain. After the war was over, I got a job driving a truck and I married the girl of my dreams. I worked hard to support my growing family, but I also managed to drink every day. My wife worried about my drinking, so I promised her I'd quit if we moved to Alaska. I kept my promise until I had an argument with the boss and a co-worker offered me a drink. I got so drunk I ended up in the slammer. As soon as they let me out, I headed for a church where the pastor told me I wasn't old enough to be an alcoholic. My drinking got worse, leading to fights and jail. We lost most of our possessions. A doctor referred me to a psychiatrist who said I had a spiritual problem. I needed help, but no one seemed to know the answer. I began asking people about God, but no one explained how to reach Him. When my wife threatened to leave me, I searched the Yellow Pages looking for a clergyman to help me. The first one I called told me to come right away, and he led me to Christ. He didn't promise that God would give me back my family or my business, but He did promise that Jesus would deliver me from alcohol, and He did. Jesus also restored my family and sent me out to tell others about His love. If you need help, try Jesus. I'm Cecil Moe. If the Son, therefore, shall make you free, you shall be free indeed.
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0: 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The Anchor is Jesus Ministries is a ministry of the Berean Bible Baptist Church, Echoland. 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Jesus
1: saves. Jesus' last words to you and me were to do three things. Jesus commands us, you and me, to do three things. Jesus told us to get people saved, then to get them baptized, and then to get them out soul winning. Now, Jesus commanded you and me to do three things. What are they? Get folks saved, get folks baptized, and get folks soul winning. Now, those are the three things he commanded us to do. Now, if we're only getting people saved, are we doing all that God commanded us to do? Now, if we only get people saved and baptized, are we doing all that God commands us to do? No, to do what Jesus commanded you and me to do, we need to get folks saved, get them baptized, and get them soul winning. Those are Jesus' last words to you and me. He commands us to do those three things.
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3: Hello, my dear friend. Welcome to the Friday edition of Bible Tract Echoes. Once again, my Bible is open to Matthew and chapter 26. Matthew chapter 26. Come there with me in your own copy of the Word of God, if you please. The question of the day is this. If people were to find out what you really have done that you've kept secret, would you have to go to the courtroom and defend yourself? Would you be arrested for crime? If you were to have exposed the sins you've committed that perhaps are not law-breaking but are ones you'd be greatly ashamed of, would you feel like you'd want to run away and not meet again people that know you? My friend, all of us are sinners and have a shameful past to some extent or another. The bottom line is we all stand guilty before the same God because we've broken his law. But I want us to see, lest we see anything else today, I want us to see what you and I have the right to endure, but Jesus endured for us when he was arrested. Let's talk about that today here on Bible Tract Echoes. As you're getting your Bible open, jot down an address or a phone number, would you please? We would like very much to put into your hands a sample packet of our gospel tracts so that we can be a partner with you in this whole business of taking the gospel to every creature. One of the tracts that we would like to give to you as part of our sample packet is this, 7 Important Questions Boys and Girls Ask. 7 important questions boys and girls ask. Frankly, my friend, I've been to Bible school, but children have this way of asking some theological questions in the simplicity of their words that just really cut to the heart of the matter. Questions like, well, where do we come from? Who is God? And so on. You know what? In this little tract, 7 questions. The first one is, who is God? Second one is, who is Jesus? Third one is, where did we come from? Fourth one, who is the devil? Fifth one, what is sin? Sixth one, what happens when people die? Do you know, kids really do ask these kind of questions. Let's give them good answers. Let's give them Bible answers. Friend, this is a great track. This one works whether we're dealing with here in the United States in the English language, or we deal with it in Spanish, or whatever the language is, Portuguese, whatever the language is. It's a great track. Friend, I hope you're using Gospel Tracts. Let us send you this one along with the rest in our English sample packet. Contact us by waiting to the end of the broadcast. You can get the mailing address or simply jot down this telephone number and call us. The telephone number is area code 309-828-6888. Again, the telephone number is area code 309-828-6888. All right. The Gospel of Matthew, chapter 26. On Tuesday of this week, we began plowing our way through the paragraph, verses 57 to 68. I called this paragraph the scheming. The paragraph before that was the sign. Well, let me just walk our way backwards here. So far in this chapter, we have seen the setting for this trip to Gethsemane, the scenting where Mary anoints Jesus, the selling of Jesus by Judas, the supper there in the upper room. We had the symbol of the communion. We had the scandal, as Jesus said one of them would betray him. We had the surrender, not so much where Jesus is arrested, but where Jesus surrenders himself to the will of the Father, not my will, but thine be done. We had then the sign given as Judas kisses him on the cheek. We're now in this section, this paragraph called the scheming. We've read along our way. I'm going to come back. Let me just remind you so that I can begin reading later on in this paragraph. This paragraph opens up with the council. Jesus is arrested and taken to the Jewish council. Some criminals, some false witnesses are brought to make witness against him, but then a cross-examination begins. Let me start there, verses 62 to 68. Matthew 26, verse 62. And the high priest arose and said unto him, that's Jesus, answerest thou nothing? What is this which these witness against thee? But Jesus held his peace. And the high priest answered and said unto him, I adjure thee by the living God that thou tell us whether thou be the Christ, the Son of God. Jesus saith unto him, thou hast said. Nevertheless, I say unto you, hereafter shall ye see the Son of Man sitting on the right hand of power and coming in the clouds of heaven. Then the high priest rent his clothes, saying, he hath spoken blasphemy. What further need have we of witnesses? Behold, now ye have heard his blasphemy. What think ye? And they answered, this is the council, and they answered and said, he is guilty of death. Then, listen now, then they spit in his face and buffeted him, and others smote him with the palms of their hands, saying, prophesy to us, thou Christ. Who is he that smote thee? I end the paragraph right there. Oh, my dear friend, if we would see these events happening in a court system in the United States, where in the country that I live, we would be up in arms. We would be up in arms. People would be arrested. Our phrase we would use around here is that the people who are guilty of this, the heads would roll. If people knew it was going to happen, they would be held really liable and held and serious because they've gone against the rights of the accused. Oh, my friend. Jesus bore the accusations of sinfulness, even though he'd done no sin, but he is here in our place. Jesus is going to die a vicarious death on the cross of Jesus Christ, and we're going to see that as we get to chapter 27. But before we get there, my dear friend, please understand that Jesus was already involved in a vicarious, in an in-place work for you and I. Jesus stood before a law court and was there being accused of things that you and I are guilty of. He was accused of sin, and we have not, and he had not done no sin, but we have. My dear friend, I read yesterday that you and I, if we reject Jesus Christ as Savior, will stand before a holy, righteous God at the great white throne judgment, Revelation 20, and will give an account. We will be found guilty by a holy and righteous God, but the way of escape is through Christ, who bore our penalty for us, who went to court on our behalf. Now, come back here. We have in this paragraph, as I said, the council meeting here, the criminals. Beginning at verse 62, we have the cross-examination. And we talked about that yesterday, but I come now. Verses 65 to 68, the condemnation. Here, Jesus is condemned by the court. He is condemned. First of all, notice three words that begin with B. The word is blasphemy. Back to verse 65. Then the high priest rent his clothes and said, he has spoken blasphemy. What further need have we of witnesses? What had Jesus supposedly been blasphemous about? He said he was the Son of God. He was asked directly, are you the Son of God? He says, thou hast said, which is in essence to say, you're right. And then Jesus goes on to openly pronounce that he'll be seen sitting at the right hand of power. That's a statement of messiahship. They would have understood that to be the right hand of Almighty God. And in coming in the clouds of heaven, a statement of Messiah that's predicted in the Old Testament. Jesus had made that pronouncement, and they said he was guilty of blasphemy, and he would have been if it was not true. He would have been if it was not true. Did anybody come along and say, well, what about the miracles? Nobody came along. Oh, if we could have, I remember a message my dad preached when I was a child. I guess I was late elementary age, but this message has just hung in my head all these years. He said, let's have the trial again. Only this time my dad, through the scriptures, brought to witness on Christ's behalf, person after person, the blind man who said, whether he's not the Son of God, I don't know, but this one thing I do know, once I was blind, but now I see. He brought the impotent man along. He said, I couldn't walk. No one would put me in the water, but Jesus healed me. He brought the 10 lepers, and particularly the one who thanked him. We had leprosy, but then we were made clean by Jesus Christ. He'd bring the woman caught in adultery, whose life had been transformed by the gracious forgiveness of God. And Jesus said, go and sin no more. Oh, my friend, person after person healed. The woman with the issue of blood. No man could deal with her issue, but Jesus dealt with it. Jesus made her every whit whole. The Canaanite woman whose daughter was demon-possessed, she was brought into bear. I want to tell you something. The witnesses, the true and the honest witnesses could have been brought, but they were not interested in those things. The day will come, my dear friend, with the shame of your sin. If you do not receive Christ, the shame of your sin will be brought forth before the high court of heaven, and you will be found guilty. That day is coming. Oh, the shame you will feel, but there's a way of escape. It's through Christ. You have blasphemed the name of God because of the way you've lived in your sinfulness. That's only the first B. The second B here is this. We're told in verse 67, then they spit on his face. Notice here the fact that what has happened here, that there's abuse that's going to come. There's spitting on his face and buffeted, and people hit Jesus Christ in the courtroom. People there took their fist and they smote the sinless Son of God. They hit him with their fists. Well, you say, but Brother Mark, how do you know it was their fist? Because the next phrase says, some hit him with the open hand. They slapped him. Oh, my friend, have you ever been slapped? Have you ever been slapped by someone they meant, and perhaps you said something out of line? Perhaps before you got saved, you said something vulgar to someone else, and they slapped you. You'd earned the right for that. My dear friend, you have broken God's law, and God has every right to slap you, and just say, thou hast said vile things. You have taken the Lord's name in vain. You have said wicked words. Filthy communication has come out of your mouth, and a slap is deserved. Jesus bore your slap. My dear friend, you deserve to be beaten for the times that you have willfully chosen to do sin. You knew you were breaking God's law. You grew up in a home where the Ten Commandments were at least taught to you. You went to Sunday school. You knew right from wrong, and you said that God will never judge me for my sin. God is not real. I can get away with this. Oh, my friend, you deserve to be beaten, but Jesus was beaten on your behalf. And this is just the mild part of it. Before this book of Matthew gets done, he'll be whipped with a whip, and his back will be torn and bloodied. And that's what you and I deserve. Oh, friend, we're not done yet, because I come back to the passage. It says, verse 66, what think ye, the high priest says, to the council? They answered and said, he is guilty of death. My friend, that sentence is a sentence that Mark Smith deserves. That's a sentence you deserve. But my dear friend, Jesus was declared guilty on my behalf. The day came when somebody in a junior church service told me about Jesus. I'd heard it many a day, many a time. I had godly parents. My dad was a pastor, but that doesn't cut the mustard for Mark Smith getting into heaven. I heard the gospel again, and all of a sudden, I grasped it. I understood it. in that day, sitting in the second row of the far right-hand side, the end seat, while the prayer was said at the end, I prayed. When they asked for hands to be raised, it was my hand that went up. It was Mark Smith that prayed before Jesus Christ and said, save me because you died in my place. That day, the guiltiness of Mark Smith was laid upon Christ, and I was declared righteous. And God says, my son, there's no more trouble. My son Jesus paid the price for you. You are set free. You have everlasting life. I forgive you through the blood of Christ. You have never done that. In the simplicity of your soul, cry out to him and cry for salvation, and he will save you right now. Amen.

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1: Back to Genesis with Dr. John Morris, Noah's Ark researcher at the Institute for Creation Research. Dr. Morris, how could the Ark have been stable during the flood?
2: Chris, I think the Ark was supernaturally designed by a great ship designer. Using the basic dimensions given in Scripture, a scale model was tested for stability in an ocean research station in Korea a few years ago. They made models of every possible ship design to see which was the most stable in the rough seas of the flood. Wouldn't you know it, they found that the biblical dimensions for the Ark were the most stable boat design possible. Well, this doesn't surprise us because the Ark was designed by the one who knows everything. That's the God of creation, the God of the flood, and our God today. His wisdom and sovereign control of all things were exhibited back in Genesis, and we can revel in them today.
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0: fish really go to school? The answer is next on today's Creation Moment. And now, here's our Creation Moments host, Ian Taylor.
1: Today on Creation Moments, we're going to a school of fish to learn about the wisdom that God built into some 20,000 different species of fish. First of all, fish don't learn how to school. They know how to school instinctively at birth. Schooling has advantages for fish, and you see, schools offer a lot of protection from predators. Did you ever wonder why, when a school of fish is attacked or simply startled, they don't run into each other but radiate away from the threat, like exploding fireworks? Oh yes, they can see each other, they can tell where the fellows next to them are going. But you see, schooling fish also have special organs called lateral lines, running along the length of their bodies just under the skin. These organs are filled with sensitive hairs, which sense the movement of water around the fish, so that each fish has a better sense of the speed and direction of its neighbour from subtle movements in the water. It is clear that the advantages of schooling, plus the special organs which schooling fish have to help them, are not the products of genetic accidents and chance. They are testimony to a creator who cares for all the creatures he has made. And if he so cares for fish, how much more does he not seek you and desire a relationship with you through his son, Jesus Christ?
0: 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And be sure to join us next time for another Creation Moment, proclaiming evidence of God's truth.
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1: Did you know God is everywhere? God tells us He is eternal and inhabits or dwells in eternity. Now, I don't understand it all, but I do know God is everywhere at one time. Now, this is wonderful because you can pray anytime. I mean, you can talk to God all the time. This means you're never alone. God is everywhere or omnipresent. You see, I serve a great God, and He's everywhere at once.